0: Diamondbacks order. Here's the pitch. And it's on the outside corner for a strike. Carroll was at the plate when Bibee picked off Ryan Waldschmidt over at first base to end the inning in the third. So Bibee's faced the minimum. And he has a one-run lead to work with. Here's the 0-1. Swung on, line to the second baseman. Short hop pickup by Bezzana. Now he throws on to first for the out. One down. And that'll bring up Geraldo Perdomo. Let's pause 10 seconds. Station ID on the Cleveland Clinic Radio Network.
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0: Geraldo Perdomo digs in. Tanner Bibee winds it up and delivers. And his pitch is on the outside corner for a strike. Jim Rosenhaus along with Tom Hamilton, bringing you Guardians baseball on this Friday night. Brian Motze up the street at Command Center. Overcast night now in downtown, but a big crowd. This has all the earmarks of a sellout or close to it on a warm evening, 79 degrees at game time. And the Guardians in front, 1-0. The 0-1 way outside for a ball. 1-1 the count. Perdomo bounced to short his first time up. Part of a really good double play combo for the Diamondbacks. He and Ketel Marte. Here's the 1-1. Swung on and that's drilled to center. But right there, Stephen Kwan makes the catch. Two down in the inning. Don't forget now, through Wednesday, visit dollar.bank/baseball. Enter for your chance to win a Guardian suite here at the ballpark and an opportunity to throw out the ceremonial first pitch at an upcoming game. Dollar Bank, let's get you there. Gabriel Moreno steps in. Moreno popped out in foul ground to the right fielder, Angel Martinez. Here's the pitch. And it's in there for a strike. Martinez made like Spider-Man and was up in that netting protecting the fans down the right field line. And he went right in there and made the catch.
5: Tobey Maguire, Spider-Man?
0: Absolutely.
5: Okay.
0: Yeah.
5: I didn't know if you had a favorite.
0: Here's the 0-1. And that's outside for a ball, 1-1.
5: What if there been like 19 Batmans?
0: I think so, yeah. You think kids knew that those shows were on television at one point in black and white?
5: Adam West.
0: Here comes the 1-1 pitch. Swung on, pulled foul outside of first.
5: Adam West could hardly get another job again in Hollywood after playing Batman. It was so stereotyped. Didn't seem to hurt the careers of Michael Keaton or Christian Bale. And some of the greatest actors in the history of our motion picture industry have played Batman.
0: Here comes the 1-2 delivery. Fastball up. 2-2.
5: Did Val Kilmer play Batman?
0: Yes. Thank you, Brian Motze.
5: Yeah, don't you try to be Johnny Hero.
0: I'm thinking of all the guys who played Joker, but...
5: Well, that'd be you.
0: Yeah. Oh, boy.
5: Well, there's nobody better than Jack Nicholson, is there?
0: No. Here comes the 2-2. In tight, did that clip him? It did. It caught him on the way by. Moreno's hit by a pitch, and he's on base again. That's 27 games in a row now for Moreno. And that'll bring up Ketel Marte. Marte struck out looking his first time up.
6: 46 straight starts. We got 26 straight games, 46 straight starts for Moreno.
0: Marte crowding the plate from that left side. The pitch to him. Swing and a miss. 0-1 the count. I'm trying to think, that were any of the Batmans filmed here? I know there were some of the Marvel movies were filmed here in Cleveland. 0-1 the count. Here it comes. And that's outside and low.
5: We haven't had a movie filmed here in a while, have we? There for a while, it seemed like we had those, what? The Speed movies, the Marvel.
0: Yeah.
5: movies.
0: And I believe it was Superman. They used the ballpark. Here comes the 1-1. Breaking ball low and in, 2-1.
5: Well, and they also used press dining because only Superman could have survived some of those meals.
0: Was that his kryptonite?
5: Yeah.
0: Two and one to count.
5: There's the late, great Jack Buck said, it's the kind of food that would start a prison riot.
0: Howdy. Speaking of prison riots, here comes the third base umpire. He's going to start one. The call on the field was no hit by pitch. And the Diamondbacks are challenging the call, but the base runner's over there at first base.
5: No, they're talking about Ketel Marte, but wouldn't you rather have Ketel Marte swing the bat rather than have him hit by a pitch if you're Torey Lovullo?
0: Pull a Kyle Manzardo and escape being hit by a pitch and then wallop a grand slam.
3: The call on the field is overturned. The batter was hit by the pitch and awarded first base. Arizona will retain their challenge.
0: There we go.
5: So are you saying that crew chief Lance Barksdale reminds you of a prison?
0: No. I might have jumped the shark on that. I'm sorry.
5: No, that's fine.
0: I sure hope no one in his family's listening this evening. I take that back. All right, here we go. Max Kepler steps in. Two on, two gone, 1-0 Cleveland fourth inning. Here's the pitch from Bybee, and it swung on and popped up. Shallow left center. Coming in, David Fry, and the left fielder makes the catch, and the side is retired. Two stranded, two hit batsmen that inning. But no damage done, and we head to the bottom of the fourth. 1-0 Cleveland over the Diamondbacks.
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0: Rhys Hoskins leads things off for the Guardians. Bottom of the fourth inning, 1-0 Cleveland. Hoskins drove in the run with a single high off the 19-foot-high wall and left his first time up. And he takes a breaking ball low and in from Mitch Bratt. That's how hard Hoskins hit it. He hit a screamer off the wall, and there was no chance for him to even attempt to get to second. The 0-1, and it's up high for a ball. But that base hit drove in Jose Ramirez with the game's lone run. As the Guardians hot off a series win in Cincinnati, trying to keep it going. Here's the 1-1. And Hoskins tried to check his swing. He did. on a pitch low and in. Ball two. Guardians came in two back of the first place White Sox in the AL Central. The 2-1 swung on, yanked foul just past Ruglis Odor, the third base coach. 2-2. But they do have that third wild card spot right now by a game over a pack of challengers behind them. So this thing a long, long way from being decided. And then, of course, you have the trade deadline and expected moves by a lot of teams on Monday. Now the 2-2. Just missed upstairs. Now the Diamondbacks are aggressive with their challenges. They have the second highest percentage of successful challenges on the ABS system. But Moreno did not challenge there. The 3-2 to Hoskins. Breaking ball, low and in for ball four. Rhys Hoskins draws the walk, and the Guardians have a leadoff base runner. Now Brian Rocchio bounced into a fielder's choice his first time. MLB's Journey to 30 sweepstakes is underway, presented by T-Mobile. Enter now for your chance to win trips to all 30 Major League ballparks. Go to MLB.com/Journey to 30 Sweeps. Here's Rocchio, switch hitter, right side. Bratt, the lefty, delivers. And his pitch is a strike on the inside corner. Bratt, originally drafted by Texas back in 2021, a fifth-round pick. Turned down Florida State to go pro. Here's the 0-1. Swung on, looped foul and out of play. First base side. He played his youth baseball in the Toronto area. But some summer ball in the States, and that's how he really got on the radar for the Rangers. And then acquired last summer by Arizona. Here's the 0-2. Up high. 1-2 to count. And Tom mentioning earlier that obviously inexperienced. The rotation, projected rotation for the Diamondbacks, shredded by injuries. They have some major injuries among starting pitchers. The 1-2 swung on, popped up foul and out of play. And the count's now 2-2. Corbin Burnes, he's been out all year coming back from Tommy John surgery. Might be available the last couple of weeks of the season. Zach Gallen, he's had some injury issues. And a ways from being ready to pitch again in the big leagues. Here's the 1-2. Swung on, tapped foul at home plate. And we'll do it again on 1-2. Ryan Nelson, another one of their starting pitchers. He's been out due to injury. So that for Mike Hazen at the top of the Diamondbacks baseball ops department. They need starters to try and bridge that gap until the others can come back. Here comes the 1-2. Swung on, popped him up, foul, first base side. Giving it a look is the first baseman, Tawa, but he's out of room. That's a couple of rows back. Time for tonight's Cleveland Clinic message. And a primary care doctor helps you stay healthy with preventive care, early detection, and ongoing support. 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Bratt delivers, and it's ripped to third. Backhand pickup, Arenado throws to second for one. On to first, double play. Not every third baseman starts that double play, but when it's Nolan Arenado, of course he does. He is one of the best and has been for a long, long time, and made that look easy. So two down, base is empty. As the Diamondbacks go around the horn on the twin killing, David Fry will step in. He popped a short his first time up. Two outs, base is empty. Here's the pitch. low and in for ball one. A run on two hits for Cleveland. Arizona, no runs, just one hit off of Tanner Bibee. Now the 1-0 from Brad. Outside and high for a ball. The changeup, 2-0. 7:15 first pitch tomorrow night for game two of the series. Parker Messick back on the hill for the Guardians against lefty Cole Drake. The 2-0. Down low, ball three. Sunday, a 1:40 start to conclude the series. Gavin Williams against Merrill Kelly. Their pitching matchup Sunday afternoon at 1:40. Now the 3-0. Inside, ball four. He missed badly. And Fry earns the second walk in the inning. Double play stemming the tide on this rally for the time being. We'll see if the Guardians can get it going with two down. Travis Bazzano, the batter. Bazzano struck out his first time up. Guardians with a 1-0 lead, bottom of the fourth. The set by Brad. Here's his pitch. And it's outside and low for ball one. And this has been that area where Brad will have a strong inning or two, but then command issues crop up. And before you know it, it's a tough outing for him. Here comes the 1-0. Nope, throw to first. Lobs it over there, and back safely is Fry. Travis Bazzano, he was on base 6 out of his 13 plate appearances over in Cincinnati, walking a little bit more. Here's the 1-0. Strike called on the inside corner, and the count's now 1-1. Here he is past the All-Star break now in his initial Major League season, and Bazzano putting up really solid numbers across the board. The 1-1. Swung on, bounced slowly to the first baseman. Nice backhand pickup by Tawa. Takes it to the bag in time for the out. Side retired. We head to the fifth. Guardians 1, Diamondbacks nothing.
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0: Man, does Tanner Bibee look good tonight? He has a 1-0 lead heading to the fifth, facing Nolan Arenado, who bounced to second his first time up. And it looks like there is a PitchCom device issue for Bibee and or Austin Hedges, his catcher. So the bat boy brings out a new device and I hope that gets it squared away. Our injury report is presented by the lawyers at Elk and Elk. For it

0: from Bybee. Arenado, 14 homers, 50 runs batted in. Bounce back year of sorts after a difficult season a year ago in St. Louis, and he pounds one foul outside of third. He had a shoulder injury that limited him to just 107 games, and that is really unusual for Nolan Arenado. He's one of those players who you can book it close to a full slate every year of 162. Here's the 0-2. Swung on, and he blasts it high and deep, but foul down the left field line and out of play. So 0-2 the count on Arenado, to be followed by Adrian Del Castillo and then Tim Tawa. And the top half of the fifth inning. Here's Bybee's 0-2 pitch. Swung on, and that's drilled down the left field line. That ball drops foul as it headed toward the corner. Another 0-2 pitch coming. So good to see Ben Lively. Also on the injured list for the Guardians, Sean Armstrong with that calf injury sustained down in Tampa. He still has that walking boot going. Now the 0-2 from Tanner Bybee. Swung on, and that's blooped to shallow right. Out goes Bazzana, and he makes the running catch in shallow right field. Good range there by the Guardians second baseman. One gone for Adrian Del Castillo. He's the designated hitter. Del Castillo, left-handed batter. Bybee in a really good rhythm here tonight. Still has allowed just one hit, the pitch. Outside for ball one. Bybee right back to it. Here comes his 1-0 delivery. Swung on. There's a chopper foul over to the Diamondbacks dugout. And it's 1-1 on Del Castillo. Had been down at AAA for a good portion of the season. Called up middle of this month. Here's the 1-1. Swung on, there's a slow tapper back to the mound, fielded clean by Bybee, who throws to first in time for the out. Two up, two down. Still 1-0 Cleveland, and Tim Tawa will step in. Enbridge Gas, Ohio would like to remind you, whether you're an individual or a contractor, state law requires that you call 811 before you dig to have those underground utilities marked. Tawa bounced to third his first time up. 1-0 Cleveland. Top half of the fifth inning. Here's the pitch. And that's in there for a strike. Good four-seamer that time. At 94 miles an hour. And pitching coach Carl Willis saying that's been the big key. The usage of the four-seam and then two-seam fastball. One sinks, one doesn't. The 0-1 swung on, and it's popped up high in the air to right. Cruising in and over a little bit toward right center, making the catch is Martinez, and it is another strong inning for Tanner Bybee, setting him down in order. We head to the bottom of the fifth. The Guardians 1, the Diamondbacks nothing.
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5: One nothing, Cleveland leading, as they are still trying to break through and open things up against Mitch Bratt. And Bratt fires one low and in, but it caught the corner on Austin Hedges for strike one. Hedges fly to right his first time up. Bratt with the 0-1 on a outside corner for a strike. So it's quickly 0-2 on Austin Hedges. Facing the 23-year-old from the Toronto suburbs, Mitch Bratt. Five starts in his major league career now. 0-2 the count on Hedges. Here it comes. Swung on, and that's looped down the right side, slicing foul. So it remains 0-2. Hedges still rolling along. Last 24 games, hitting at a .332 clip. What a year it has been offensively for Hedges. Average-wise, his best in the major leagues. He came in batting .282. Here's the 0-2 from Bratt. Fastball missed outside. And again, that fastball, that might have been his quickest at 92. But it shows if you change speeds and have some decent command, you can be effective. The 1-2, up and in. 2-2 the count. Went with a curveball that time. Stephen Kwan is next, and then the top of the lineup, Angel Martinez. Guardians with a run on two hits. Diamondbacks, no runs, one hit. Tanner Bibee getting it done for Cleveland through five. Now the 2-2 to Austin Hedges. He swings and lifts it high in the air to left, but not deep. Kepler, ranging near the line, makes the catch. And he did it in foul territory for the first out in the inning. So one away for the number nine hitter tonight, Stephen Kwan. Well, it's time to rally for the cure. 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Here's Kwan, singled his first time up. The pitch to him on the inside corner, strike one. Continuing what has been a torrid stretch for more than a month now. The 0-1, fastball up by 1-1 the count. Last 30 games, hitting at a .347 clip. These are the stretches in his first three seasons for sure, and early on last season were commonplace. The 1-1. On the outside corner for a strike. 1-2 the count. He battled the first 3 months of this season, but never gave up the hope that if he kept working at it, he would unlock what makes him effective, and he has been doing just that. Here's the 1-2. Swung on, looped foul high and deep down the left side, but well foul. So we'll do it again on 1-2 to Stephen Kwan. We have the Guardians leading by a 1-0 score in the bottom half of the fifth inning. Here's Bratt's pitch on 1-2. Up and in. Brushed him back. 2-2 the count. Diamondbacks, not that far removed from a World Series appearance in 2023, the year Texas won it all in October. Now the 2-2 pitch to Kwan. Here it is. Swung on, line drive, left center field. That gets down for a base hit. Cut off in the gap by Kepler. Kwan's going to try for two, and he's in with a double. Stephen Kwan, I mean, is dialed in as well as we've seen in a while. Two for two, a single up the middle, and then a gapper to left center for the double. His 14th on the season. Runner in scoring position now for the Guardians. Top of the lineup, Angel Martinez steps in. Martinez lined to left his first time up and then sacrificed last time in the third inning. Hitting in the leadoff spot tonight. Just back from 5 weeks on the injured list with a broken foot. And Martinez still hitless since returning at 0-for-16, but he was saying at his locker before the game tonight, he feels good. He just said, I'm not getting the results, but that happens. But he feels like his swing is there, and he's had good at-bats. It just hasn't translated into base hits just yet. And his first time up, he hit a solid line drive to left, but right at Max Kepler. Here's the pitch. And it's low and in to Martinez for ball one. Most importantly, that left foot that he broke on a foul ball at the plate back in mid-June. That is 100%. Now Moreno, the catcher, heads out to the mound to have a chat with Brad. And the Diamondbacks have some activity going in their bullpen. Taylor Clark, a right-hander, has begun to throw. As we might be getting near the end for Brat. He's at 76 pitches. But Torrey Lovullo, his manager, he's gotten almost five innings out of Brat of effective baseball. His team's down by just a run here in the fifth inning. And he's trying to squeeze another inning out of him if he can and stay close. All right, mound meeting complete. Martinez digs back in. Kwan out at second. The 1-0 pitch. Swing and a miss. Got the slider past him. Martinez a little bit late that time. And it's 1-1 on Angel Martinez. 1-0 Cleveland. Boy, they'd love to add a little bit more here. The 1-1. Swung on. Ground ball. Third base. Backhand stop. Arenado. Long throw to first. Got him. Advancing to third on the play is Kwan as he waited for the throw. And once that was on its way to first, he took off for third and he gets there easily. But again, anything but a routine play by the third baseman, Nolan Arenado. But he makes it look easy. I mean, off balance, having to go to the backhand for the pickup, and he put that throw right on the money with some mustard on it. They're going to walk Jose Ramirez intentionally, so with Kwan at third, Ramirez does not get the chance to drive him in. Well, the Guardians, they'll take their chances with Chase DeLauder. DeLauder's 0-for-2 tonight, had an opportunity in his last at-bat with a runner at third, but could not get the run in. Same scenario here, except it's first and third. DeLauder, what a rookie season it's been. Left on left here, and that's been a good thing for him. The pitch, check swing, foul at home plate, 0-1. DeLauder came in, hitting .371. Against the lefties. Hey, don't forget, you can experience the wildest show in baseball as the Party Animals, part of the group that travels with the Savannah Bananas. They bring their one-of-a-kind high-energy entertainment to Progressive Field September 25th and 26th. 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Here comes the 0-1. Breaking ball, low and outside. Some good spots still remaining for the party animals visit, including private suites, KeyBank's North Coast Social Club, and the Echo Victory Club. Here comes the 1-1 to DeLauder. Swung on, popped him up left field. Easy play for Kepler. He's there, makes the catch, side retired. We head to the sixth. Guardians 1, the Diamondbacks nothing. DeLauder with a drive! Away, back and gone!
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5: Well, another white knuckler. We're getting used to it, aren't we, folks? There are a lot of them when it comes to the Cleveland Guardians this year. And this is another dandy. 1-0 Cleveland, sixth inning. Tanner Bibee against Ryan Waldschmidt. And the pitch up and in, ball one. What a night Tanner Bibee is having. He made 10 pitches last inning. He's made 65 through 5 shutout innings. The kick and delivery, and it's in there, strike, 1-1 the count. Hi again, everybody. This is Tom Hamilton back with you on this beautiful Friday night on the shores of Lake Erie, along with Jim Rosenhaus, Brian Motze. Cleveland, 1 run, 3 hits. Arizona, nothing on 1 hit. Waldschmidt, with the only Arizona hit, takes a strike. He had a single to center in the third. That's the only hit off Tanner Bibee, who's also hit two batters. Meanwhile, Cleveland's got the game's only run. Jose Ramirez walked, stole second, scored on a Reese Hoskins single in the first. Now the 1-2 delivery. And it's a touch high, ball two, 2-2. Get you updated this inning on the Anna Town scoreboard, and it's brought to you by your Northeast Ohio Ford dealers. Bibee, the kick and delivery, and it's fouled upstairs. We'll do it again at 2-2.

0: Pittsburgh is outslugging Cincinnati 7-5, eighth inning in the southwest part of the state. Philly leads Baltimore 4-2. They're in the sixth. Now the 2-2 pitch swung on, lifted high in the air to center field. Stephen Kwan coming in to grab it and retire Waldschmidt. And so far the news regarding the Philadelphia Phillies is no more war of words with Dave Dombrowski, Don Mattingly, and Bryce Harper. So a rather calm day for the Phils. 1-0 St. Louis leads Toronto in the sixth. White Sox have jumped all over Tampa in St. Pete, mind you. 6-1 White Sox in the sixth inning. Backdoor curve stays on the porch, and Corbin Carroll, the leadoff hitter, who's 0-2, takes ball one. Sixth inning, Miami leads the Mets 4-1. Bybee into the motion. Here it comes, and it's in there to even the count. Atlanta, 2-1 lead over Washington in the sixth. Houston, Texas, scoreless in the second. Earlier today at Wrigley, Yankees shut out the Cubs 2-0. Now the 1-1, swung on, drilled to right field, but right there on Angel Martinez with a chin-high catch. The few balls Arizona's hit hard have been Adam balls. Two down. Cleveland with a 1-0 lead. Tanner Bibee with a one-hit masterpiece in the sixth. And Geraldo Perdomo, the switch-hitting shortstop, with a ground out and a line out, stepping to the plate. Got to remember, Arizona is a good offensive ball club. The pitch, a swing and a little soft liner up the middle, base hit into center for Perdomo. Second Arizona hit. Of the 30 Major League teams, Arizona ranks 13th in the Major Leagues in runs scored, 4.5 runs a game. They don't hit many home runs, third fewest, but they have the sixth most doubles. OPS, they're 21st. But they've really been playing well. And since July 9th, they've been one of the better teams in baseball. Here's Gabriel Moreno taking a strike. On July 8th, Arizona was 5.5 games out of the last wild card spot on July 9th, 3 weeks ago. The 0-1 outside. They are 12-5 since then. And now they're the number two wild card team in the National League. Moreno has fouled out, been hit by a pitch. Right-handed hitting catcher and a good one. The 1-1 from Bibee. Down low, smothered by Hedges. Ball squirts out in front of the plate. Perdomo stays put at first. 1-0 Cleveland. Packed house here at Progressive Field on a gorgeous Friday night in Northeast Ohio. 79 degrees at game time. No breeze whatsoever. Bibee's ready in the 2-1 pitch to Moreno. And before it's made, a throw to first, and Perdomo dives back. Third time now through the order for Arizona. Good news for Cleveland. Had an off day yesterday, another one Monday. So the bullpen in great shape. The pitch swung on, lifted in the air. Deep left center field. Kwan on the run. Kwan on the track. The center fielder in left center retires Moreno. It's the middle of the sixth. 1-0 Cleveland on the Cleveland Clinic Radio Network.
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3: Well, Arizona has got to be thrilled. They've got a couple of youngsters up from the minor leagues getting starts because of three different starting pitchers that have gone on the injured list this season at various times and are still on the injured list. And one of those was Mitch Brandt. The young left-hander came in tonight with a 6.32 ERA and pitched his best game as a major leaguer. He held Cleveland to one run on three hits, struck out two, walked four in five innings. Now right-hander Taylor Clark. Kyle Manzardo to pinch hit for Reese Hoskins, and the pitch is low, ball one. You don't very often see the cleanup hitter lifted for a pinch hitter. The set by Clark, now the kick and delivery, and it's waved at 1-1. Clark, mid-90s, sinker, cutter, slider, chain, and Clark making his 49th appearance, 2.23 ERA. What's amazing, in this day and age, when you talk about bullpens throughout baseball, as Clark delivers to Manzardo down low. This guy has struck out 25 in 48 innings. That's it. You'll almost never see anybody out of a bullpen anymore that doesn't average at least a strikeout an inning. Clark's pitch, and Manzardo pulls it down the right field line, foul. Reese Hoskins, when he was in there tonight, drove in Cleveland's only run, a BB off the top of the 19-foot wall and left. In the first inning, an RBI single, and that's your ballgame. Reese Hoskins walked the other time up. Kyle Manzardo will pinch it, then stay in the game and take over at first. Now the kick and the next offering, and it's foul tip into the catcher's mitt, and a strikeout of Manzardo for Taylor Clark. One down. Cleveland does love to use pinch hitters. We'll see if David Fry gets to bat. Nope. Petey Halpin's on deck to bat for him. Brian Rocchio batting left-handed. 0 for 2, and he skies the first pitch in the air, foul, third base side. This should get over the net, and does. This is Rocchio's first at-bat tonight, left-handed.

0: The 0-1, and it's swung on, lifted in the air to shallow center. Coming in is Walt Schmidt. Rocchio out number two. Now the pinch hitter, Petey Helpin. David Fry had popped up and walked, and now his night is over. Petey Helpin will stay in the game. He'll play center field, and then Stephen Kwan will move from center to left. Two down, nobody on. 1-0 Cleveland. Helpin takes one in the dirt. Ball one. Well, the ballpark pass still on sale. It begins tomorrow. Tomorrow's August. 14 home games in August for $59. 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The pitch down low. Ball two. 2-0. Cade Smith bobblehead giveaway, fireworks tomorrow night. Now the 2-0 to Helpin, and he sends one in the air, shallow center. Perdomo backpedals, shortstop makes the catch, and a 10-pitch inning for Taylor Clark. 1-0 Cleveland. We've played six. 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
0: Seventh inning, 1-0 Cleveland. Cleanup man, Ketel Marte batting left-handed, leads it off and looks at a strike on the inside half. No breeze, still 79 degrees. Near capacity crowd here at the corner of Carnegie and Ontario. Now the wind and the 0-1. And it's outside. And it's a 1-1 count. Tanner Bibee, one strikeout. He's hit two batters.
8: 43, Jonathan Loisica now warming the Arizona bullpen. 43.
0: But he only made 79 pitches through the first six innings. The pitch, way outside. Curveball didn't curve. Right-handers Colin Holderman in the Cleveland bullpen and Jonathan Loisaga in the D-backs bullpen warming out in right center. All those fans on the concourse looking down into the D-backs bullpen. The pitch. And it's in there, a strike, 2-2. Corbin, should say Ketel Marte, slapping his right thigh with his right hand, mad that he didn't swing at that pitch. Now the 2-2. A pie, full count. Yeah, you can't make a mistake on this guy. 19 bombs, 11 of them left-handed. Max Kepler on deck. Here's the kick and the payoff. And he just missed low and away. Cleveland challenging the call.
6: Catcher's challenging.
0: Is it ball four, or is the call overturned and it's a strikeout? Survey says it's a strikeout, the call overturned. Austin Hedges having a night. Challenging calls. Home plate umpire Will Little going,
9: ooh, not again.
0: Here's Max Kepler, 0 for 2. Boy, when he first came up with the Twins, you were like, oh boy, do they have something special. The pitch, and he rips one into right field, and diving, caught by Martinez. A sinking liner, and Martinez with a diving catch to take a hit away from Kepler. And Max Kepler, two different times against Cleveland, had three home runs in a game. Once he had all three off Trevor Bauer, and that's when Trevor Bauer was in his peak. Out number two. That'll bring up Nolan Arenado. Two down in the seventh. Cleveland up 1-0. Arenado ground out pop up. Righty-righty, and he swings, pops it up. Foul ground, third base side. Caught by catcher Austin Hedges. And for Tanner Bibee, that ends up being an eight-pitch inning. He's got a chance to come out for the eighth. Cleveland 1 and Arizona 0. Stretch time at the corner of Carnegie and Ontario.
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0: One, two, three inning for Taylor Clark, and now a guy we saw a lot of with the New York Yankees, right-hander Jonathan Loaisiga. 1-0 Cleveland, bottom of the seventh. Travis Bazzano, 0-for-2. Loaisiga's pitch swung on, foul back. 98-mile-an-hour fastball. Bazzano jumped all over it, but he fouled it back. Only run coming on the Reese Hoskins RBI single in the first. Loaisiga from the set, high hold and pitch. And it's over but low, 1-1. Loaisiga sets, fires, and Bazana hits a high chopper to first. Easy play for Tawa. One down. Jonathan Loaisiga is throwing his sinker in the upper 90s. Also has a fastball, cutter, curve, changeup. Loaisiga, 46th appearance, two wins, a save, 2.57 ERA. Not a bad bullpen for Arizona. Their problem is they no longer have a designated closer. Here's Austin Hedges, 0 for 2. The pitch, and it's outside. Paul Sewald had been the closer, but earned an average of 5.26, and he's lost that role. Now the set and next delivery. And it's fouled at the plate, 1-1 the count. Boy, nothing will tear apart a team quicker than not knowing or having a guy you can count on in the ninth inning. Loaisiga's pitch outside, a ball, 2-1. Of course, this is the time of year with the trading deadline, 6 o'clock Monday. Everybody in baseball is trying to add bullpen arms. Now the 2-1 delivery, and it's swung on, fouled, third base side. 2-2 the count. You cannot have enough good arms in the bullpen, and especially if you're in a playoff picture and you're playing in October, the bullpen really comes to the forefront. Now the 2-2. Got him swinging. Good changeup. Loaisiga strikes out Hedges. Two down, seventh inning, 1-0 Cleveland. Here's Stephen Kwan, single and a double here tonight. Well, we'll get you a station ID if anyone would ever remind us. So stay tuned, all of you along the network. The pitch to Stephen Kwan. And it's in there, a strike. Some of us evidently are between pitches, hustling over to the marble room to get another strip steak. Now the 0-1 pitch to Stephen Kwan. Backed him off the plate, 1-1 the count. Cleveland has three hits in the game. Arizona has two. Now the 1-1 delivery. And it's fouled back to the netting. 1-2 the count as we pause for station ID.
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0: Now the 1-2 delivery. And it's a touch high. Fourth sellout of the season here tonight. 36,639. Now the 2-2 to Kwan. 1-0 Cleveland. We're in the seventh. And he takes down low, and the string is out. The payoff delivery. Fouled it back, Stephen Kwan. He is so locked in right now. It's just a complete reversal of what we've seen the last few years. Stephen Kwan in the past has been so good pre-All-Star break. Faded second half. Total opposite this year. Again, the payoff delivery. And again, fouled back. And this will be at least an 8-pitch at bat. 1-0 Cleveland. Kwan has two of Cleveland's three hits, the other belonging to Reese Hoskins. Again, the payoff pitch. Outside, he walked him. What an at-bat. Pitch number 8 becomes ball 4. Top of the order, and Angel Martinez Switch hitter will bat left-handed for the first time tonight. He is 0 for 2 with a sack bunt. White Sox still beating up Tampa, 6-1 in the eighth inning. Tampa, the best team in baseball when playing at home, but not tonight. Loaisiga delivers, and the pitch popped up into shallow left center. Kepler, the left fielder, will make the catch. Eighth is next. Cleveland 1, Arizona nothing. 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
0: It's a 1-0 Cleveland lead. Tanner Bibee has had to be at his best, and he has been. Eighth inning, bottom third of the order. The DH, left-handed batting, Adrian Del Castillo. 0 for 2. Bibee's pitch fouled back, strike one. Eric Sabrowski and Colin Holderman up in the Cleveland pen. One thing about Arizona, they have hit the third fewest home runs in all of baseball. Two fewer than Cleveland. That pitch just a bit wide, 1-1. But of course, in a 1-0 game, it's kind of a moot point. Now the windup and the 1-1. Outside ball 2, 2-1. Now we got the latest rumor on the baseball trade deadline. The Yankees are interested in every player in baseball. Here's the kick and the 2-1 pitch. Swing and a miss. 2-2 the count. Great changeup.
26: I feel like they did that last year, too.
0: Man, I guess I could become an insider. Now the 2-2 delivery. A swing and a miss. Struck him out. Rosie, I hear from my sources that the Yankees are going hard after Tarek Skubal, Casey Mize, Mason Miller, and the entire Miami Marlins farm system. Those and in return, they're going to give away a Mickey Mantle jersey. Here's Tim Tawa. Ground out, fly out. Right-hander, right-hander. End of the motion. Here it comes. A swing and a miss. Good looking slider down and away. Boy, Bibee's had everything working tonight. He's at 93 pitches here in the eighth inning. 1-0 Cleveland. End of the motion. He lets it rip. And a bunt attempt pulled back. And the pitch high. 1-1. Almost attempted. Pulled the bat back. So Tawa with a 1-1 count. You spell his last name T-A-W-A. It is pronounced Tawa. The pitch. And he foul tips it into the catcher's mitt. And his batting helmet goes flying off his head. 1-2 the count on Tawa. Tim Tawa. An Oregon native. The pitch to him. Down and away. He was some kind of football player. He was the 3-time Oregon State High School Player of the Year as a quarterback. His coach, former NFL quarterback Chris Miller. The pitch down low. Full count. How would you like to be in high school and your head coach was a 10-year NFL quarterback? Played at Stanford. The pitch. And he draws the walk. Bybee missed outside. That's the first walk given up by Bybee. Decision time for manager Stephen Vogt. Here comes pitching coach Carl Willis. One out, one on. 1-0 Cleveland. We're in the eighth inning. Ryan Waldschmidt, the batter, number 9 hitter, has singled, flied out. Cleveland leading 1-0 in the RBI single in the first by Reese Hoskins. On the Major League scoreboard, brought to you by your Northeast Ohio Ford dealers, Reds did beat the Pirates 8-7. Yankees shut out the Cubs today 2-0. White Sox beating up Tampa Bay 6-1 in the eighth. Philly, Baltimore 4-4 in the seventh. St. Louis, Toronto 1-1 in the seventh. Miami leading the Mets 5-1 in the seventh. Houston a 3-0 lead on Texas in the third. Atlanta pounding Washington 6-1 in the seventh. We have a lot of games. Let's see, 1, 2, 3, 4, 5. 5 games on the West Coast tonight. All right, the pitch swung on a dribbler, third base side, foul. About 30 feet from home plate. Bybee got on top of it as soon as it trickled foul. Waldschmidt back to the batter's box with an 0-1 count. One out, one on. Cleveland 1. Arizona nothing. I dare say earlier in the year, Stephen Vogt would have gone and gotten Tanner Bybee after that walk. But he is letting his veteran right-hander, who's been magnificent again tonight, at least face one more hitter here. Probably Sobrowski next for Corbin Carroll. The pitch swung on a little looping liner into center. That's going to drop base hit. So a little flare single to center for Waldschmidt. The third hit in the game for the Diamondbacks. They've got the tying run at second. Go-ahead run at first. And Stephen Vogt coming out of the dugout to make a call to the bullpen presented by Spartan Storm Shield, the roof system to last your lifetime. 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They're already rising to their feet here at the corner of Carnegie and Ontario, and a thunderous ovation and richly deserved for Tanner Bybee, who strides to the third base dugout. He was superb again tonight, making 100 pitches, leaves with a 1-0 lead.
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0: Eric Sabrowski, one of the best left-handed setup men in the game. He'll face the left-handed hitting leadoff man, Corbin Carroll. 1-0 Cleveland, eighth inning. D-backs at first and second, one down. Sabrowski misses low, ball one. Sabrowski, 20 holds, 4 wins, a 3.48 ERA, 52 strikeouts in 31 innings. The 1-0 pitch. Way outside, 2-0. Tim Tawa, the tying run at second. Ryan Waldschmidt, the go-ahead run at first. One down, eighth inning. Corbin Carroll, 0-for-3. The pitch to him, and he rips one to deep right, but foul. Wow. 2-1 the count. He got a fastball and smoked it. Might be the last fastball he sees based on that swing. Outfield deep and around toward right. Now the 2-1 delivery. And before it's made, a turn, but no throw to second. Well, Cleveland's bullpen has been one of the preeminent bullpens in the game. Put to the test here tonight. 1-0 Cleveland. D-backs first and second. One down in the eighth. The 2-1 pitch. And it's down low. Missed with a fastball again. 3-1 the count. A very pensive sellout crowd at Progressive Field. Now the 3-1. Way high, not even close. And Sabrowski walks the left-handed hitter. And they're loaded now with one down for the switch-hitting Geraldo Perdomo. He'll bat right-handed for the first time tonight. 1-for-3, a single. Colin Holderman has been throwing, it seems like, forever. Now Matt Festa and Hunter Gaddis are throwing. Infield partway in, pitch in the dirt, blocked by Hedges. And Sabrowski's not remotely close to the strike zone. So Tawa, Waldschmidt, Carroll, the base runners. Infielders just a little bit deeper than the baseline. The 1-0 pitch. And a fastball in there for a strike. Since coming off the injured list, Sabrowski's command has not been quite as good as it was prior. He fires, and the pitch drilled to right. That's a base hit. Tawa scores. Everybody else moves up. It's a 1-1 game. And Perdomo with his 38th RBI, and the bases are still loaded. Still only one out, and the three-hole hitter, and arguably Arizona's best hitter, Gabriel Moreno coming to the plate. And right now, Eric Sabrowski, because of his struggles throwing strikes, is primarily throwing fastballs, and Arizona is whacking it. Moreno, 0-for-2, hit by a pitch. He has 12 RBIs in his last 8 games. He takes a breaking ball down and in, ball one. Again, the infielders halfway in. The pitch, a swing and a liner, base hit right field. Arizona takes the lead. Ball skips by Martinez. Waldschmidt and Carroll score. Into second with a head first dive is Moreno. To third is Perdomo. That'll be an RBI single and an error on Martinez. And Arizona has now taken a 3-1 lead. And that'll bring out Stephen Vogt and another pitching change when we come back.
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5: Ketel Marte will be the batter. He'll swing it left-handed against Matt Festa. So we have had four different relief pitchers warm up this inning for Cleveland. Colin Holderman, Eric Sabrowski, Matt Festa, and Hunter Gaddis. And we've seen Sabrowski, and now we'll see Festa. And for Tanner Bibee, he can now lose this game. He cannot win it. He goes 7 1/3 brilliant innings. Gave up 2 runs on 3 hits. Struck out 3, walked a batter, hit 2. Eric Sabrowski faced 3 batters, gave up 2 hits and a walk. Infield in for Marte, batting left-handed. The pitch, and it's down low, ball 1. Festa's 46th appearance, 2 wins, a save, and a 4.5 ERA. And Mattel trying to remove all doubt. Ketel Marte. And he pops it up. This could be playable. Coming to the backstop is Hedges. It'll sneak over the netting into the seats. And a 1-1 count on Marte, who's struck out twice and been hit by a pitch. But Arizona's home run leader with 19. RBI leader with 61, even though the guy that's at second, Gabriel Moreno, has been their best hitter now for a couple of months. Marte possesses the most thump. Now the 1-1, and it's high. Snap throw to third, and back standing is Perdomo. Well, for Tanner Bibee, it's deja vu. He got 1 run to work with tonight. Now Arizona with 3 here in the 8th. The pitch, checked on a pitch down low, 3-1. The 3-1, swung on, ripped into right. There's the base hit. That'll score Perdomo. Moreno stops at third. 4-1 Arizona. As Marte with his 62nd RBI. As he lashes an RBI single to right off Matt Festa. Diamondbacks at the corners now. 4 here in the 8th inning. And Arizona came into this 8th inning shut out on 2 hits. Now 1st and 3rd for Max Kepler. And a rare night where Cleveland's bullpen has not answered the call. The pitch. Kepler with a weak bouncer to second. Bazzano to second. 1. Rocchio turned it. Oh, did they need that inning-ending double play. But it's a 4-1 Arizona lead. Middle of the 8th.
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5: Kevin Ginkle is coming on. He's a right-handed reliever who half the time throws a slider. He's the two-pitch guy as he'll throw a mid-90s fastball and a slider. And the right-hander takes over in the eighth inning after Jonathan Loaisiga worked a scoreless seventh. And Arizona's got a 4-1 lead. And Ginkle makes his 49th appearance. 4 wins, 10 holds, ERA 3.18. Batting for Cleveland, Jose Ramirez takes and it's up high, ball one. Barroso takes over in center and Vargas at first defensively for Arizona. Eighth inning, Cleveland's first inning run, that's been it. They're down 4-1 as Ramirez sends one out of play behind the plate. They count 1-1, Jose Ramirez a fly out, 2 walks. The next pitch, down and away, a ball. 2 balls and a strike. The set by Ginkle, the pitch, and it's swung on, hit in the air, deep center. Barroso's back. Barroso on the track, makes the catch. One down. That'll bring up Chase DeLauder, 3 flyouts so far tonight. Kevin Ginkle, 6'4", 235. Ginkle, now 32 years of age, played at the University of Arizona. First pitch high, ball one to DeLauder. Ginkle's been a part of this Arizona Diamondback bullpen since 2019. The pitch, and it swung on, a weak bouncer to the second baseman. Marte will throw out DeLauder. Here's Kyle Manzardo, struck out his only time up. 2 outs, nobody on base. 4-1 Arizona on top of Cleveland here in the eighth. See your Northern Ohio dealers that carry the Toyota Tacoma. Powerful, efficient, max hybrid. Pitches upstairs a ball. Toyota, let's go places. Now the 1-0 pitch, and it's a strike. 1 ball, 1 strike, 2 outs, nobody on, 4-1. Diamondbacks lead it. We're in the eighth. The next offering, and Ginkle backdoored him with a slider, but just missed. Ball 2, 2-1. Hey, Marathon's here to keep you and your team fueled all summer long. Marathon, driven together. Now the 2-1 delivery. And a wave drop, 2-2 on a slider.

0: Sellout crowd. The 2-2, and it's hit in the air. Not deep. Right center field. Barossa, the center fielder. And it's another quick inning for a Arizona reliever, this time Kevin Ginkle. 4-1, Diamondbacks. 8 in the books on the Cleveland Clinic Radio Network.
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0: Will Dion's coming on to pitch the ninth inning. 4-1 Arizona, and the little lefty gets a strike in there to Nolan Arenado. Matt Festa, two-thirds of a scoreless inning. Diamondbacks, 4 runs, 4 hits in the eighth. The pitch swung on a weak topper off the end of the bat to the second baseman. Bazzana got to it quickly to throw out Arenado. Here's Adrian Del Castillo. Dion, in 10 outings this year, no decisions, a 4.58 earned run average. Left on left, the pitch. Waved at, strike one. The next delivery, swung on, popped him up foul behind the plate out of play. Getting a chance for the save tonight is going to be Brandon Garcia. He's the only left-hander in the Arizona Diamondbacks bullpen. He has 2 saves, but they've taken Paul Sewald out of that role, and Garcia's going to get the opportunity in the bottom of the inning against Rocchio helping Bazzana. The 0-2 pitch, and Del Castillo slices it foul down the left side. Still an 0-2 count. If things don't change, looks like the White Sox are going to win. They're up 6-1, bottom of the ninth in Tampa. That would give the White Sox a 3-game lead over Cleveland. The pitch just missed wide. 1-2. Dion's ready, and the pitch swung on and missed. Strikes out Del Castillo. That is out number 2 here in the ninth. That'll bring to the plate for his First at bat. Vargas. Vargas has been swinging it well. Ildemaro Vargas. He is the switch hitter, batting right-handed. Vargas took over at first last inning, takes a strike. On the year, Vargas batting 275, 7 homers, 50 RBIs. Ildemaro Vargas. Dion's ready. Here it comes. Down low. 1-1. Jorge Barroso waits on deck. He took over in center. The pitch pulled foul through the third base coaching box. 1-2. Arizona, we're in the ninth, two outs, nobody on base. Dion's ready, and the 1-2 pitch. Swung on, bounced on the ground sharply to short. Bobbled, recovered by Rocchio. The throw got him by an eyelash. Bottom of the ninth, 4-1. Arizona's got the lead, and it is final from St. Pete. White Sox roll over Tampa Bay, 6-1. We'll be back.
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0: The pride of Newport, Rhode Island. Left-hander Brandon Garcia coming on to try to get the save. Garcia inherits a 4-1 lead. So far, Clark, Loaisiga, Ginkle, each working a scoreless inning in relief. This guy throws upper 90s sinkers, cutters, sliders, and he pops one in there, a strike at 97. Garcia getting a chance to save a game, 2-for-2 in that department, a 2.17 ERA. He's ready. Here it comes, and it's swung on, rolled to short by Rocchio. His counterpart, Perdomo, throws him out. One down in the ninth, 4-1, Arizona. Petey Helpin coming to the plate, left on left. Popped up as a pinch hitter. Garcia started his collegiate career at Quinnipiac, then transferred to Texas A&M. He came from Seattle in the Josh Naylor trade last summer. The pitch, and it's fouled upstairs for a strike. 7:15, the first pitch tomorrow night. Let's see, tomorrow night, Parker Messick against Cole Drake. The pitch swung on, banged towards short, and it is caught. A little sinking liner, helping the lines out. Two down. And here's Travis Bazzano, 0-3. Cleveland got a run in the first. Reese Hoskins, an RBI single. Cleveland with two hits since the first inning. And Arizona with the lead, 4-1. We're in the ninth, two down, nobody on. And the pitch, waved at, strike one. Now through Wednesday, you could win a Guardians Edition F-150 Raptor truck. 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The pitch, waved at. Boy, he's just going to keep pounding him with sliders. He has got a wicked one. And based on those two swings, there better not be anything more than a slider coming from Garcia. Here it comes. And he got him on a slider. That's your ball game. Arizona wins it 4-1.
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0: We're back here in downtown Cleveland. Cleveland had a 1-0 lead after one. They had a 1-0 lead going into the eighth. And then a tough night for the bullpen, which has been a rarity. And Arizona erupts for four in the eighth inning. And they stun the Guardians 4-1. Four runs, six hits, no errors, four left for Arizona. One run, three hits, one error, six stranded for Cleveland. Jonathan Loaisiga is your winner in relief. He is now 3-3. Save number three for Brandon Garcia. The loss pinned on Tanner Bibee. Brilliant again, but once again picked the wrong day to pitch. He is now 4-11. Time of the game, 2 hours, 31 minutes. A full house, 36,639. Cleveland now 4-10 since the All-Star break, and their record overall 56-55. Arizona is 13-5 since July 9th, and they're now six games over, 58-52. This is Tom Hamilton. Thanks for being a part of it. Hope you'll join us again tomorrow night for the first pitch at 7:15. Stay tuned. Rosie's got the post-game show next. Again, the final, Arizona 4-1. 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
3: 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Guardians on the short side of a 4-1 loss tonight against the Arizona Diamondbacks. Welcome to Guardians Wrap-Up. We will have the Honda Drive at Home game summary shortly, along with the post-game thoughts of manager Stephen Vogt. But first, a look at the out-of-town scores presented by your Northeast Ohio Ford dealers, the first-place White Sox. They do it again, this time in St. Pete. They beat the Rays 6-1 tonight. Colson Montgomery with a big home run in that one, his 25th on the season. Blue Jays a winner at home against the Cardinals 3-1. The Orioles hanging in there in the wild card chase. They were winners at home against the Phillies 6-4, the final in Baltimore. It was the Reds 8, the Pirates 7. 3 runs in the 8th inning, getting it done for Cincinnati. Yankees shut out the Cubs behind Will Warren in the bullpen. 2-0, the final score at Wrigley in favor of New York. Other games that are getting deep now in the major leagues. Bottom of the 5th, the Astros lead the Rangers 5-0. That game in Houston. Braves over the Nationals 6-1. Top 9 in Atlanta. It's the Marlins 5, the Mets 2. Middle of the 9th in New York. And games that are just getting going now. The Royals and Rockies, bottom of the 1st, no score. Brewers and Angels, top of the 1st, no score in Anaheim. The Tigers and Athletics scoreless, top of the 1st in Sacramento. And they're underway in San Diego with the Giants and the Padres scoreless as well. Dodgers and Red Sox will meet shortly in Los Angeles, and the Mariners are hosting the Twins. Right here, it was the Diamondbacks 4, the Guardians 1. Stay with us. More to come after this.
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3: Welcome back. It's Guardians wrap-up following a 4-1 Arizona victory here at Progressive Field tonight. And it's time for our Honda Drive It Home game summary. Tanner Bibee on the mound tonight for the Guardians. First inning, two outs, bases empty. Always nice to get a little help from the defense with Gabriel Moreno at the plate.
9: Two down, no score, and he sends one in the air to right, not deep toward the line. Coming hard, Martinez, foul ground near the stands. Jumps into the netting, made the catch, and hangs on, falling into the netting, which fell into the first row of seats. Oh, what a grab by Angel Martinez. Boy, he had no regard for his body on that one. What a play by Martinez.
3: Then in the bottom half of the first inning, the Guardians would take the lead. A man aboard in Jose Ramirez, who walked and then stole a base, and he was in scoring position for Rhys Hoskins.
9: Runner goes. Pitch hit on a line. Deep left field. And it is off the top of the 19-foot wall. In to score, Ramirez, holding with a long single is Hoskins. And he barely missed a two-run home run. An absolute missile off the top of the 19-foot wall and left. Cleveland's got a 1-0 lead. And Hoskins with his 34th run batted in.
3: But that was it on the night for the Guardians. They would score no more. It stayed 1-0 because Bibee was terrific through 7. But in the 8th, the Diamondbacks scored 4 times. A walk to Tim Tawa. And then Ryan Waldschmidt singled. That chased Bibee. On came Eric Sabrowski. He walked Corbin Carroll to load the bases. Geraldo Perdomo singled to drive in the tying run. Gabriel Moreno singled with an error on the play in right by Angel Martinez. That allowed another run to score. So 2 runs scored on that play. That made it 3-1. And Ketel Marte followed with an RBI base hit off of reliever Matt Festa. And that made it 4-1. And that would be the final score tonight. The final line score, 4 runs, 6 hits, no errors, 4 men left for Arizona. 1 run, 3 hits, 1 error, 6 men left stranded for the Guardians. The winning pitcher in relief, Jonathan Loaisiga, now 3-3. The save to Brian Garcia, his 3rd, and the loss went to Bibee, 4-11, despite pitching outstanding baseball tonight. Time of the game, 2 hours, 31 minutes. Paid crowd, 36,639. Stay with us. Well, I hear from manager Stephen Vogt after this timeout.
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3: Welcome back. It's Guardians Wrap-Up from Progressive Field in downtown Cleveland, where the Diamondbacks defeated the Guardians tonight by a final score of 4-1. Let's head downstairs and hear from Guardians manager Stephen Vogt.
15: Nick Tanner tonight.
16: Yeah, that was impressive. I mean, he earned every bit of the eighth, earned every bit of going back out. Never really got in trouble, never really get hit too hard. Just an outstanding performance by Tanner. We just unfortunately weren't able to get enough runs to support him.
15: What did their pitching do to kind of slow you down?
16: Yeah, I felt like the starter did a really good job of getting us in between. He was throwing just enough off speed, just enough fastballs. And I think sometimes when the velo's around that 91, 93, it can really get guys in between. And I thought he did a good job of that. And we weren't able to get anything going.
17: It's kind of like the juggling act of the sending Tanner back out the eighth. It was like the
16: game. He had 20 pitches left. Was cruising. It was the last three hitter, bottom three in the order. It was a no-brainer to send him back out. He earned every bit of that eighth.
17: Surprising.
16: Yeah, I mean, I'm walking the first guy to load the bases, and then I thought both Perdomo and Moreno, two really good swings, just took what he got and, shot him the other way. It's really good runners in scoring position hitting on their part, and, they made us pay for it. We walked two guys in that inning to set them up, and that's what came back to hurt us.
17: Have you scored early? Is there any more pressure as the game goes on to try and add on to that? Do you sense that?
16: I don't see that from our guys. I think I thought they threw a really good game. I thought they stopped us. And like I said, our bats, we just got to continue to work to get better and keep the line moving. 2 days ago, we had a great game and then had a tough time stringing hits together today.
3: 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The Guardians and the Diamondbacks meet again tomorrow night with a 7:15 first pitch. We'll be on the air with Guardians warm-up at 6:35. Until then, for Brian Motze at Command Center and, of course, Tom Hamilton, this is Jim Rosenhaus reminding you the final score from downtown Cleveland's Progressive Field, the Arizona Diamondbacks 4, the Cleveland Guardians 1. Have a great night, everyone.
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our boy Jonathan Davis, he got married. I use the same wedding date as Miss Taylor Swift. I think his wedding would have been a lot cooler. He had bagpipes. Of course, Jonathan Davis wore a kilt.

0: Des Rocks was When the Love Is Gone. It's Stacey with you on The Buzzard, wrapping up the week here. So Ozzy, you know, it's been a whole year since we lost Ozzy Osbourne. And a little earlier this year, Sharon Osbourne alluded to that they could bring back Ozfest for 2027, if so. There hasn't been any other talks about it. They stopped Ozfest, 2010? Motley Crue was on the bill, and it started to dwindle, right? The last and only Ozfest that I ever went to, System of a Down was on it, 2006. Mesmerized and Hypnotized had come out. Oh, it was wonderful. I'm all for it coming back. We'll see what 2027 brings, but we're going to cross our fingers here at The Buzzard.
1: 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WMMS.

They were in town last night, Blossom, and you finally got home after, you know, the parking lots. Spirit box, rockin' faces clear off. Did she bite anybody? No, she doesn't bite. It gives off that impression, though.

0: A perfect circle, starless, the buzzard. It's Stacey with you, and they gave us just one single. Ah, not enough. Gotta tell you. So it was the Eat the Elephant, the last record they gave us, which was 2017. Talk Talk was one of the singles off that. I love A Perfect Circle. I love anything and everything that Maynard James Keenan puts his hand to. He could sing me Shampoo Bottle Ingredients, and I'd be happy. But I gotta tell you, Perfect Circle, the first two records, ultimate. That's all right. That's okay. That's all we're going to say.
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3: It's August 2023, a county government meeting in Pennsylvania's Lehigh Valley. A young woman, early 20s, steps up to the mic to speak.
4: My two-month-old son was happily drinking milk from his bottle when he quickly started choking, turned blue, and went limp. My boyfriend transported our son to the changing table as I grabbed an anti-choking device and my boyfriend began assembling it. Two pumps of the device and my son was conscious, gasping for air and coughing up milk.
3: They all went to the ER to make sure the baby was okay.
4: But upon arriving at Lehigh Valley Hospital, the diagnosis quickly became something so different.
3: One of the doctors had a theory.
4: She stated to my father and mother-in-law that we are young, first-time parents who got frustrated with our baby and violently shook him to make him stop crying, and a confession would only make things easier for us.
3: The parents were told to leave the hospital without their son, and he wouldn't come home for 7 whole months.
4: I'm a postpartum mom dealing with the grief and the trauma of my son being ripped from my arms. And I'm a mom who lost everything in less than 24 hours due to one doctor's misdiagnosis. Enough is enough.
3: And then the next person speaks. And the next one. The stories they tell form a pattern of parents walking into a Lehigh Valley hospital to get help for a child, only to leave without them. And the same doctor's name kept coming up again and again. A pediatrician.
5: I ask you, what kind of doctor does this?
3: 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From Serial Productions and The New York Times, I'm Diane Neary, and this is The Preventionist, a story about a doctor and the rise of a powerful field of pediatric medicine.
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7: John Polk was my nemesis. 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

you got to catch Britt Floyd over the weekend, man, last weekend, I hope you had so much fun. I hope you're still reeling from that one on the Britt Floyd high. And Stacey hanging with you. So next on the concert calendar, after Evanescence was wrapped up yesterday, we have Foo Fighters to look forward to. August the 10th.

Queen and Bowie. It's Stacey with you. And my husband and I, we were playing a game of like, what song would you like Weezer to cover? Because they're good at covers. Rivers Cuomo, he's got a big range. I said Golden Years from David Bowie. What do you think about that? Ooh.

0: One buzzard, two vocalists in the new 3 Days Grace. You like that? Okay. Don't want to go home tonight. So we wrapped up a full week of the buzzard bookie, giving away $1,000 nine times a day. It's insane. So we'll hook you up for another week or two, definitely into this next week. So Rover on Monday morning, will wake you up and 9 o'clock, your next chance to win $1,000. And yes, people in this town have won. We had quite a few Cleveland winners. So when I get an email saying that you won, where you get $1,000, you get a little bit better of a payout than I do.
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13: 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Dwight Howard and Coach Nick Young bring the L.A. 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
2: The bombing of what?
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1: Pam Am.
2: Pan Am. Not Pam.
1: Pam Am.
2: Pan Am.
1: Pam Am. That's the transatlantic flight over Scotland in 1988.
3: Pam Anderson.
1: Yes. 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
2: She survived.
1: She did.
2: Yep.
1: Her breath.
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18: Good morning, guys. Coast to coast, how the hell are you? We're sitting in Jay Leno's garage. Jay's sitting next to me. If you'd like to see us, you can go to jcwshow.com. We've got cameras set up and you can watch and listen. Hi, everybody. We planned this a while back. And we've got the winner of the auction.
19: Oh, okay.
18: That contributed to charity.
19: Right, right.
18: That brought all this together, and he's going to join us in a moment.
19: Okay.
18: Let's take a quick phone call. Wichita, Kansas. How are you?
20: Hey, pretty good.
18: Yeah? What do you got?
20: I got a 1955 Mercedes 300 SL Gullwing.
18: Yeah?
19: Okay. Oh, very nice.
18: Mm-hmm. Is it in good shape?
20: It was. I let a comedian drive it once, and then not long after that, the motor blew.
19: Sounds like Hoovy. Yeah.
18: Tyler Hoover.
19: Tyler Hoover, president of More Money Than Brains Club. Yes.
18: Bring him up a bit, Buzz. Yeah. Jay needs to come up a little bit. President of the More Money Than Brains Club.
19: But that's good. That's good. I'm in that club myself, so that's a compliment.
18: So did you brought that car to California before you took it home. Is it in Kansas right now or Phoenix or California, Tyler?
19: I think it's in pieces.
20: No, it's actually in, yes, it's in pieces in Atlanta getting rebuilt.
19: What did you do? What happened to the
20: motor?
19: I don't know. I didn't get it quite. Because it was a beautiful car. It looked great. Did you throw a rod or something? What happened?
20: I think somebody money shifted it when they joyrided it. But, you know, it's actually it was
18: trying
20: oil
18: to blame
20: pressure
18: you.
20: That did it.
19: What?
20: But, no, it was oil pressure issues, unfortunately, that I think
19: oil
20: led to
19: okay.
20: So I'm going to pass somebody on the highway and it lost. So,
18: Tyler, do you ever have good luck with cars? Guys, if Hoovy's Garage is a very popular YouTube channel. And Tyler is famous for buying cars, getting excited, and then getting the doctor's report back of all the problems he has. So he spends most of the time crying about his problems, but he keeps going back to the well and doing it
19: again.
18: Well,
19: you know, I sympathize with it because the cars I look for are rare. So when you get them, if they got problems, we'll find another one. There aren't any other ones.
18: True.
19: And when a Gullwing comes up for sale, you just buy it. Regardless of what it, you're not going to find another one, and then you deal with it as you have to, you know. So I empathize with him on that one.
18: The dumbest one I've seen him do in a while is he bought a Lotus Esprit Turbo
19: right
18: at Barrett Jackson. As you know, that's a very as is situation.
19: Yeah,
18: extremely as is situation.
19: Right.
18: And when he got in it, he realized the sunroof was a plexiglass insert that had been glued down.
19: Right.
18: And then it immediately began all of the Lotus Esprit problems,
19: which
18: starts with head gasket and works its way down.
19: Right.
18: Tyler, how much? You gave $40,000 for the car. Where are you at in recon in it right now?
20: Well, I'm pretty deep, probably about 15-20 into that car. But I'm looking for a bid for my Gullwing. Come on, that's what the show's all about. Give me some money.
19: What are you
20: on
19: looking
20: it
19: for? What do you need?
20: Well, you never say the first number. Usually you guys go first. What is it? Come on, Jay.
19: You need another one. What is it you need? You need an oil pump?
20: Oh, it needs a full rebuild. It is smoked.
18: So are we bidding it finished or not finished?
20: Not finished. Take it as is in pieces with the cylinder scored. And my brand new race cam is ruined. And, yeah, it's a mess.
19: You put a race cam in it?
20: I put a sport cam in an engine with questionable oil pressure, yes. I'm not that bright.
19: You know, the thing about if you want a fast car, get a new car. I had a friend of mine who bought a Fiat Abarth. and they want like $30,000 to bring it up to from 160 to 180 horsepower. And I go, why don't you just buy a car with 200 horsepower? I mean, you know, what is it you want it for? You know, I mean, the Gullwing was stock. It was pretty good, but
18: were the blown motors at 1.5 million?
19: Well, it's a six-cylinder, and it's all mechanical. So that's the advantage of it, okay? You can look at it. You can fix it. You can see what, you know, to work on like a 98 Taurus, well, okay, there's a relay. It looks brand new, but is it burned out inside? I can't, all I can do is replace it. I can't fix it. The nice thing about a Mercedes is you can fix it. It's mechanical fuel injection. It's complicated, but it's not that complicated. I mean, you can follow a progression of how it goes together and how it comes apart, you know? So, I mean, there's a thing to, you know, some guys charge just crazy money to do these things. But sometimes just a good, competent, honest mechanic can work his way through these problems. Because it's still basically, you've got no oil pressure. Why? Okay, you need a pump, you need this, you need that, you know. I mean, the cylinders are scored. That's not the end of the world. You pull a block and you hone them. That's not crazy. They will charge people crazy amounts of money. Because, you know, all this number matching nonsense and all that. To me, that's all just guys throwing silver dollars in the ocean. You know?
18: Hoovy, what's the bill going to be in Atlanta to be finished?
20: Probably around 25.
19: Oh, that's not bad.
18: Okay.
19: Okay, that's pretty good.
18: So if you've got competent people on it and we buy it, I would rather let them finish the job than move it in parts and then have a new set of problems. So will you take $1.6 million for it?
20: No. How about $1.6 million in your XJ220? Your
18: Jack? How about you want to swap? This has turned into a swap shop.
19: Well, let me ask you something. $1.6 million. Now, it's not an alloy car, is it?
20: No, it's not an alloy car. I know he's doing pretty good. That's a pretty nice bid.
19: That's a very good bid. I would take that and run. I mean, for a car that's in pieces right now.
18: Would you mind going on the road with me? I like this good cup.
19: No, but what I mean is, it's. I see them. I've seen these go for anywhere from $850,000 to up to 1.6. But 1.6 means, oh boy, the interior, everything's beautiful.
18: But he just got it out of the Mercedes, so that they had it restored at what's that place called?
19: Classic Center.
18: Yeah, the real one. So this should be a good one. You've seen the car. Is it a great one?
20: Is it a good one?
19: Oh, is it done already?
18: Yeah, the resto's done.
19: Oh, I'm sorry. I thought it was down there getting the engine.
18: He got the resto done, and then he blew the damn motor in.
19: Oh, okay. Oh, then he blew it afterwards.
20: Yeah, afterwards. They woke it up. But there has been a few, you know, completed. They're over 2 million. We had one wild one that was a metal body at Barrett a few years ago that sold for 3.5 million, which isn't very repeatable. It's just two people in a room going crazy. But, you know, Jay's right. They were around there for a long time.
19: Don't they warranty their work? How many miles said you put on it since you got it back?
20: Well, they did say that they didn't rebuild the engine back then. So there was some compression issues, and they noted, hey, your engine might be a little tired. And I said, you know, that's fine. We don't need to rebuild it. Go ahead and just put a sport cam on it. You know, that's what I want to do instead of spending money.
18: We're on the air with Jay Leno and Tyler Hoover, and my name's John Clay Wolf, and we're negotiating a Mercedes Gullwing.
19: Yeah, you know, the problem, if you're going to put the sports cam, then you fix the compression problem, then you fix the, you know, if you want it back to stock, put the stock cam back in it, and it'll run fine. I mean, now you're... Well,
18: what he's telling you, if you were to quit messing with it, you'd be fine. Well, why you got to keep messing with it, Hoovy?
19: Well, let's try. I mean, but you can't improve. You got to improve everything at once. You can't just put a cam in and go, you know... It seems a little crazy to me.
18: He's disgusted, dude.
20: Thank you, Captain Hindsight. I appreciate
18: it. Captain Hindsight, what does it take to buy it?
20: I think I just put it out there. 1.6 is a good number. I'll take it, but I want an XJ220.
18: But what's my XJ220 worth?
20: That's a great YouTube project.
18: But it's already started, so I'm not going to sell it not finished.
19: Okay, I'll ask a question. Why would you want an XJ220?
18: We buy cars, and because I have a feeling that car...
19: Okay, when that car came out, it was supposed to be a V12.
18: Right.
19: Rear-wheel drive, crazy horsepower. By the time it hit the streets, it was a V6. I mean,
18: it's 220 miles an hour is the fastest production car in the world at the time.
19: Yeah, but you know, it's more. All the fun is between 40 and 120. If you're going 220 in a 30-year-old car, you're just going to jail. It's just crazy, you know. And it might do that going off a cliff or downhill, but there's no proof that it does. You know, Jaguar always does that. When the XKE came out in the 60s, the speedometer went to 150. Oh, my God, 150. That's unbelievable. No, but they never hit that speed.
18: Ruby, if I took your offer, finish, I would be giving you $1.2 million for your SL. I mean, $2.2 million for your SL. And I'm not feeling the love that strong, but we'll work on this. And Jay and I, when we get done, I'm going to go look in my cash drawer and he can count his money. Hell, we may buy it together.
19: Well, you know, the nice thing about a Gullwing is when you put it up on the rack, you know, people use, I got a numbers matching Corvette. Well, the numbers don't match. They're all different numbers. You might have the right numbers for your car. But when you put a SL up on the rack, the A-arm has the same number as the transmission, as the rear end.
18: All the way.
19: So you know you've got, mine one's sitting over there, my old race car. It's got all the original parts on it. I mean, it looks crappy like a race car, but I drive it and I use it. So to me, that's the fun part. You know, when I go to a car show, I can sit on the fender.
18: Mm-hmm.
19: You know,
18: use it.
19: I can let kids sit in the car because it's not. Oh, that's the fitted luggage. That's my favorite thing. I always tell guys, look, no wife is going to put her stuff in your stupid fitted luggage. Okay,
18: we'll be back in just a minute. My name's John Clay Wolf. His name is Dr. Jay Leno. We are in the famous Leno's Garage this morning. Hoovy, I'll talk to you in a bit. Thanks for calling
19: in. Good talking to you, Hoof.
18: We'll keep working on it. Joe in Colorado, you stay hooked. We'll be right back.
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15: Roger in Alabama, you have a 15Z28, 800 miles. We offered $62,000 for it a year ago, and you're calling back to take it?
16: No. It's got 824 miles, 2015 Z28, AC radio, Summit White, one owner, bought in the Redlands, Southern California, drove up to Valencia. and transported through inner city.
15: All that matters. I'm not trying to cut you off, but I got to keep moving.
16: Yep.
15: The story of how we got to 824 miles really doesn't change anything. We hit you at 63,000. What's it take to buy it?
16: What about 78?
15: Well, it says here you told the phone screener you wanted 75, so you went up $3,000 on me while you were on hold.
17: Inflation.
15: What about 65?
16: Okay. No, I'd take 75, be the bottom line.
15: Okay. Call me in a year. It may go up some more, and we'll get there. Sooner or later, the longer you hold this car, I will give you 75 for it. It will get there. I like the car. I think you got a neat one. But I looked at some comps while we were on hold, and I could have bought that same car, you know, with 2,000 miles for 60. Here's a 2,200 mile one that sold for 63. Here's a 4,000 mile one that sold for 57.
17: But wouldn't you rather have 10,000 miles on it? At least it's been used. It's been run. I don't get this.
15: It's back to that unwrapped.
17: I know, but the stupid thing is a car sits for 10 years. And there's oil in the car, which means half the cams are in oil and the other half of the cams are exposed to the air. So consequently, they get pitted, they get rusted, they get, you know, I mean, it's like these Enzo Ferrari cars, these Ferrari cars with like 300 miles on them and they're 30 years old. You've got to go through that whole motor.
15: I really like the way that you tell people what they've got so much nicer than I do.
17: Oh.
15: We're a good tag team. Joe in Colorado, 69 Camaro. 125,000 yep. miles. You want 10,000 for it. I'll buy it, but I need to know how bad is it?
18: The car, I've got most of the interior is all brand new. I've got the new carpet kit and a dash pad for it. I was going to put in. Okay. I got a whole new lock key set for it. I've down to like one original key anymore. I don't know what happened.
15: Does it start? Will the car start?
18: It drives.
15: And tell me about the rust. Colorado rust. Yes, no.
18: It's got a little on it. Years ago, I had a guy who was in a body shop. He was supposed to paint it for me and done all that stuff. And it turned out to be one of those deals where
15: he didn't do your car. It just happens more than it does. It's the craziest thing. So I need to repaint this car. So I'm going to spend, and you probably got a good one. So I'm going to spend $15,000 on a paint job, be in this thing for $25,000 plus the shipping, and if it's a good car, I'll be in it about right, and I'll buy it. So if it's what you just described, I own it. So start taking pictures. Go to givemethevin.com. Get a picture of the front and the back of the title. Take a picture of the cars, the parts. My guys are listening to the radio show right now. They know the deal we're making, and we'll start moving on this and get you paid.

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0: little Cypress Hill. Good morning, everybody. I'm sitting here with Jay Leno in his garage. We're broadcasting live from here. And we've got Scott Slider. I didn't say it right.
1: No, he said Slager.
0: Slager?
1: Slager. That sounds like something a teacher would tell a student. You know, Mrs. Johnson, your son is a real slager. It just sounds like something that, you know, he applies himself, but he doesn't apply himself. He can do it, you know, but it just sounds like one of those bad teacher names.
0: You know. So you were at the Children's Hospital auction, and you bought this moment donated to charity.
1: Well, we should explain. I do a lot of charity stuff here at the garage, and it raises a lot of money for different charities. We don't take any money for it. It goes directly to the charity, and people get a chance to visit the garage. So you can imagine what the hell came in second, what the second prize was, if this is the first prize. Yeah. But he was nice enough to bid and help out the organization, so we invited him down.
0: So you watch our stuff on YouTube?
1: Mm-hmm.
0: Oh, good. So you got a double whammy. You like both of us.
1: You seem shocked.
2: You watch our stuff?
0: Rock, you watch this stuff?
1: I was stunned.
0: It's actually catching on really well. I mean, it's people like, you know, I can't believe you're the really bragging on our product. And I'm like, if I'd had cameras following me around for the past 30 years, that's all I've been doing is going around and buying cars.
1: Well, you know, it's fun because I'm

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1: Right.
0: But I'm a car guy, and it's fun to see car radio get like sports radio.
1: Yep.
0: Guys call in, it just, what if some are off the wall, some are crazy, some are really smart. And it makes it make for a lot of fun.
1: 800-800-7234, 800-800-RADIO. Now tell me about your motorcycle ventures. Are you a dirt bike rider or a racer?
2: Yeah, I race motocross.
0: Oh, wow, okay.
2: That's my
1: And what is your age?
2: I'm 69.
1: Really? What do you ride? Do you run the vintage or you run new stuff?
2: No, I run a 450 Kawasaki.
1: 450, like a KX 450, a KXF?
2: Mm-hmm.
1: Are you going to get the new 327 two-stroke?
2: I've already got a deposit on it. I get it September 1st.
0: Oh, there you go.
1: Do you ride trails?
2: No.
1: So, you haven't seen me walk yet, but I've got a terrible hitch in my giddy-up. Jay, I don't know if you remember this, but I broke my back 20 years ago and got my spinal cord, and I was paralyzed, waist down, so I'm real lucky to be walking again.
0: Right, right. And you're back on a motorcycle.
1: That
0: shows real genius.
1: And
0: your part.
1: I'm friends with Hoobie, so it's very...
0: Yeah, and you're friends with Hoobie, who's got an oil problem. Yeah,
1: right.
0: Yeah.
1: It's really the only thing, and I bet you can understand this, like, that you still get that feeling, and you can still... I'm a paraplegic, but I still can be an athlete on that bike, and I do trails. I do not do motocross because I don't want to be I don't want to be jumping. But I race cross country, and you said nice. You still enter motocross races?
2: Yeah.
1: What class?
2: I run 65 expert.
1: Okay, so you can really ride.
2: Yeah.
1: And there's nothing more fun than mopping up some 25-year-old that thinks he's good. It's the best feeling in the world.
2: Absolutely.
1: It really is. I mean, yeah. And you hear them talking, and they're big, and then they're, hey, I'll go ride with you. And you smoke them, and it's like, oh, my God. It's almost worth dying for.
0: You know what's more fun?
1: What?
0: When you're 25 years old, you get to wipe out a 70-year-old guy. That's the real fun. You see that guy fall on his ass. There you go.
1: Now, do you still get on your street bikes ever?
0: I do. I like street bikes.
1: They're
0: I like
1: a little bit
0: vintage,
1: dangerous,
0: so.
1: Too.
0: It is. You know, you're driving 100-year-old motorcycles with no brakes. Like, I've got that Ace over there, which is a four-cylinder 1924, and it's a great bike, but it doesn't... It retards progress.
1: You can't say that on the radio anymore.
0: Yeah, it doesn't stop. You just retard progress, but it's a lot of fun, and it's... It is a little silly driving 100-year-old motorcycles in LA traffic because you're going, hey, excuse me. You sail through red lights all the time because you got no brakes, you know.
1: And you're 75 years old, is that about right?
0: I'm 76.
1: So we've got 176 years of experience going down the highway.
0: Yeah.
1: And you're making fun of us, but you're running down the highway on a 100-year motorcycle.
0: Now, Scott, what do you do for a living? What do you do?
2: I own a sheet metal company.
0: Oh, cool. That's good. Yeah. Oh, you told me you worked on some Duesenbergs, right?
2: Yeah. I did the firewall for one of yours, and we do stuff for a company called Mid-50s that makes all the stuff for mid-50 Ford trucks.
0: Oh, right, right.
2: So I make the rails that go in the wood and the fender walls and the firewalls. And
0: it's so funny because 50s trucks are hot now, but 50s cars... I'm stunned at how, like, I think we're in the same age group. We remember when 57 Chevys were $225,000, $250,000 for a rest of them. Now they're $80,000, $60,000, you know, and you go, what happened? Well, everybody just aged out. They remember those. Young people don't have any memories of going to high school in a 57 Chevy, you know, unless they're really slow and they get left back a lot. But yeah, so it's funny to see it move to... You know, I went to this Radwood event. You know, that's like cars from the 90s. And it looked like the Walmart parking lot to me. I went, these are just Honda Accords and everything. But these kids, my mom used to take me ice cream every Sunday. And you realize they have an emotional attachment to these cars the way we did to the 57 Chevys, you know. It's interesting.
1: So is most of your work on cars, or do you do airplane skins and everything?
2: No, nothing to do really with, we're more industrial for food service and... we do stuff for oil well industry, and we're pretty much
1: that's where the
2: across
1: money,
2: the board.
1: That's where the money comes from.
0: Yeah, there you go. Yeah.
1: It's a key word, oil fields.
0: You don't get the oil stuff mixed up with the food stuff, though. That's it gets a little greasy. Yeah.
1: So how did you come up to make the Bugatti fenders for his car?
2: It wasn't the Bugatti fenders, it was a firewall.
1: Oh, firewall, sorry.
0: Firewall for a Duesenberg.
2: Yeah.
0: Good to see you're paying attention.
2: Yeah.
1: I was looking at that Bugatti right there, and it stuck in my brain.
0: Okay.
2: The gentleman that restores them for Jay.
0: Randy Ema.
2: Yes. he came to my shop and said, can you do this? And I said, yeah. So he got us from Marcel. See who Marcel
0: sure.
2: is?
0: Sure. Yeah. Oh, Marcel, yeah.
2: Yeah, so I know Luke really well. And
0: you know, that's the sad thing, that everybody that does this kind of work, you're probably one of the younger guys, and there's just not enough young people going into metal shaping. I mean, you can make a lot of money, you can do really well with this stuff, but nobody teaches it anymore. You know, I remember when I got a 1913 Mercer race about, I got it 30 years ago, and the transmission was pretty beaten up, so I took it out, went down to Fisher Gear in downtown. I said, make me all new gears. They did perfectly. I go back for another car 6-7 years later. They got sold to India. I mean, the whole thing, the plant, they bought everything, all the gear cutting, everything. And we just don't make stuff in America anymore. You know, I've got one of those 27-liter Merlin aircraft engines in a car.
1: Coolest thing in
0: yeah,
1: the world.
0: And there's nobody around that has a lathe big enough to turn the crank on it.
2: Oh, yeah.
0: You know, I mean, it doesn't. It got sold. It got sent to China. It's got sent. And it's really sad, because I think the big money in the next couple of generations is going to be in people who do physical skills, air conditioning repair, heating repair, because nobody can do anything mechanical. Everybody wants to be a data processor or something like that, you know. So the people who can actually work at their hands and make things, I think, will be a huge demand. I mean, your prices are not cheap, correct?
2: No.
0: No, he didn't even hesitate. No. So, well, that's what I mean. That's good. So you get to, you know, I got a buddy. He had he did Allison transmissions. He made $350,000 a year, because there's nobody around that can fix an Allison transmission.
1: How many employees in your business?
3: About 40.
1: Yep. Okay. And do you have children that are going to take it over? Are you going to sell to your employees, or do you know?
3: No, they don't want anything to do with it.
1: I understand. I've kind of run into that problem myself.
3: I retired about 2 years ago. I have a general manager that runs the company for me.
1: Mm-hmm. What year did you start it?
3: 2000.
1: And were you working in that before you got into it?
3: Yes.
1: Gotcha. Marcel, you know, if you watch your videos, you know I'm good buddies with Chip Foose.
0: Right.
3: Oh, yeah.
1: And he's got that log in his shop, and he talks about how much he uses it when he's shaping metal. A wooden log.
0: Oh, you mean the English wheel?
1: Well, he's got the English wheel next to him, but yeah. he still uses it to do some of the form, and you know more about it than I do. Did you see that video I did with him when he was going through all that with Foose? It's on our YouTube channel. But he was explaining his process. But, you know, you could just tell how manual he really is. And then he likes the old aircraft metal benders better than the new stuff. He said he can make a better product with it, but nobody can run it. But he uses Marcel. It's funny, I'll bring that up.
0: Yeah.
3: Luke, one of the owners there of Marcel, he built a all aluminum car.
1: Mm-hmm.
3: I helped him with some of the parts on the car. It's spectacular. He designed it from like 4 or 5 different Ferraris and put it all together as one car. Yeah. And he left it all aluminum. He didn't paint it to show his workmanship, and it is fabulous.
1: We're here in Jay Leno's garage. We've got Jay and myself and Scott, who's a fan, and he bought a slot to be on the show with us. He's the reason we're here right now, actually, to a charity cause, motorcycle racer, car enthusiast. And we will be right back with one more segment across the country, and then West Coast, we've got another hour for you. Be right back.
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2: Good morning, America. My name is John Clay Wolf. I'm sitting here next to Jay Leno from his garage. That was Corolla, and ironically, I've got a caller sitting here, Angie in Huntington Beach. You there?
3: Hi, good morning. Yes, ironically.
2: Your question is, am I going out to see Adam Carolla tonight? Where is he playing?
3: Well, I was kind of putting two and two together. I was hoping that I would see you there tonight. He is playing at Sea Legs on the beach in Huntington Beach.
2: That's not far from where we're staying.
3: It is not.
2: Hey, it's my son's birthday. He's 20 today.
7: Hey, happy birthday.
2: Maddox, good job. You made it 20 years. Do you want to go see Carolla tonight? All right.
3: Yes,
2: I think we'll
3: Maddox.
2: Go, Angie. I'll call him, Maddox.
3: Yeah.
2: And Jay, you're playing at Comedy Magic tomorrow, Sunday night.
7: Tomorrow.
2: All right, Angie, you'll see me there. Thanks for reminding me. All right, good job. Did you see where Tony Romo got pulled over in Wisconsin? And they didn't give him a driving while intoxicated. They gave him an operating while intoxicated. In Wisconsin, you get the first one for free.
7: Oh, wow.
2: They give you a pat on the back, they take your picture, and they let you go.
7: Let me guess, white guy, football player?
2: Yes.
7: What are the odds of that, huh?
2: I just...
7: You know, here's my thing. I don't drink, so I'm probably the wrong person. But with Uber, and I mean, really? I mean, you're drinking and you're driving. I mean, it just seems like the craziest thing to me. You think you'd have friends who would go, "Hey, let me get you an Uber, $30, and you're home, you pick your car up tomorrow, it's no problem." Now you have this horrible thing on your record. It keeps you from getting TV endorsements and all this other stuff, you know. I mean, you know, it used to be funny. Do you remember Foster Brooks? Do you remember who that was?
2: Sure.
7: The name sounds familiar. Foster Brooks was a comedian who used to do the Dean Martin roast. He played the best drunk. He would come out, "Hi, everybody," you know, and really funny. And then they realized, well, there's really nothing funny about drunk driving. So they kind of took him off the air there, but it was pretty funny.
2: I saw you. I was a Dodge Chrysler dealer years ago, and you did a corporate gig for them in Vegas 20 years ago. And I was your shtick. I guess you knew you were talking to a bunch of car dealers because
7: right.
2: It was a little edgier than I remember.
7: Oh, okay.
2: Yeah.
7: Well, the Tonight Show was sort of mainstream, so you can't be too edgy. But
2: right.
7: yeah, it was a bit. Well,
2: you had some air you wanted to let out. You were.
7: Yeah, I remember doing that. That was fun. And car dealers are great because you know, they always they just.
2: They like the bad
7: Very
2: jokes.
7: Very gregarious guys.
2: Right.
7: And, you know, they also want filthy jokes they can tell the customers.
2: You
7: know?
2: You do 200 nights a year?
7: Yeah, about that. Yeah.
2: God almighty. So you travel all over the country all the time, right?
7: Yeah.
2: Out of here, I guess?
7: Yeah, out of here, yeah. I go and come back the same day. I'm taking care of my wife, so I try to come back every night. I mean, I went to Puerto Rico for the day, and I was back by, you know, 11 o'clock at night, so it was okay. It's not bad.
2: Do you still have that house that they were talking about online about 10 years ago that you bought in Rhode Island?
7: Oh, yeah. I never sell anything. I keep it. You know, I watch the show Hoarders, and I go, "What's the problem? The guy's fine. I mean, you can get to the bathroom. Look, you can get it on the magazines." You know, so yeah. So to me, yeah, no, I, like people say, "Oh, you got this car. What's it worth?" It doesn't matter. I'm never going to sell it. The house goes first, you know. So
2: these are funny. Marcus, are you there?
4: Yeah, I'm here.
2: So you've got a 65 Chevy C10 with a 71 Chevelle motor, 396, 15,000 on the motor, on the miles, 70% restored, and you want 20,000 for it. And what I try to communicate to my listeners is that if I'm going to buy your project that you gave up on, for whatever terms, I'm going to buy it so cheap that I can go through all the pain that you decided to pass on. Does that make sense?
4: I understand what you're saying.
2: Yeah. Am I hurting your feelings?
4: No.
2: Okay, good, because I'm not trying to hurt your feelings. This is when he tells me that he's on his death's door and he's got a doctor bill and he feels terrible.
7: But yeah, 70% scares me.
2: Right.
7: So that means 30% is missing.
2: No, he's going to tell you about all the parts he has.
7: Oh, okay.
2: So what is the 30% left?
4: It's probably more like 80%, you know. Maybe even a little above that.
7: Does it run? Does it run now?
4: Yeah, I can go. Yeah, it runs right now.
7: Like, to me, I don't buy something unless it can move. Doesn't matter how bad it is. I know everything is there. I put it in gear, it moved, went backwards. Okay, I know everything is there. Mm-hmm. Now I just have to fix everything.
2: Right.
7: But as opposed to having something that's, you know, the cylinder heads are off and, it's rusty and, oh, God.
2: It's tough.
7: Yeah.
2: So the what's left is probably the paint and body?
4: No, the paint and body's real good shape. It's not a high dollar paint job, but it looks good from, you know, you're walking up on it. Looks good.
2: Is it a short bed or a long bed?
4: It's a long bed. It doesn't have the wood in the bed restored. It's still got the original wood in it.
2: Would you take 10 for it?
4: No, people been trying to offer me 10. I've had this truck for 25 years. The motor, transmission, and bell housing and clutch is worth $10,000.
2: Right.
7: Well, I like the 396. I thought that was a sexy motor when I was a kid.
2: Well, I think the reason people are offering you 10 is because that's what it's worth. Would you take 11 for it?
4: Well, that might be what it's worth, but the motor and transmission and bell housing is worth more than that. It's an L78. 396, 4-volt main. Got big port heads. Got a Z33 camshaft in it. It's got the factory aluminum big port intake.
2: Charlie, you got a drop from Dazed and Confused?
5: 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I've got 411 Posi Track Outback, 750 double pumper, Edelbrock intakes, Ford over 30, 11-to-1 pop-up pistons, turbojet, 390 horsepower. We're talking some... Muscle.
2: That's McConaughey in Dazed and Confused. And whenever people start that, we hit that.
7: Oh, I see.
2: We play that clip.
7: Yeah, that's a tough job you got. You're like telling people their wife is ugly, you know.
2: It is. It is a tough job.
7: I think I want more of this beauty contest. You know, Bob, I don't think it's quite going to work. Why? Why not? You know? I mean, this guy's obviously put a lot of money into it. But the sad thing is, that's why you get things cheap, because... somebody else put the money in, you know?
2: Right.
7: I always tell people, don't restore it for the next guy, because they're not going to like the color you painted it or whatever it might be. You know, whatever you have, sell it as is. That way you won't lose money on it. And, yeah.
2: Marcus, I'll give you $11,000.
4: No, that won't do it now.
2: All right. I appreciate the phone call.
4: All right. Thank you.
2: Get it finished. Call me back. I'm a lot better buyer on a finished car than an unfinished car. 800-800-7234, 800-800-RADIO. Let me go through some things real quick. You've got how many cars in here, like 220?
7: Oh, I got 216 on the road.
2: Yeah. And how many in the shop?
7: A couple more.
2: Right.
7: 3 or 4.
2: And you're a self-proclaimed hoarder?
7: Yeah, I think that's probably fair to say.
2: Are there any cars in here you never sell anything? Is there any car when you walk by it you get mad at it, and that I can buy one from you?
7: No, there's nothing there I get mad at. Why would I get mad at it?
2: You just got a bad something.
7: It doesn't start. That's where I punch the car. That doesn't really make a lot of sense.
2: I mean, you're just sick of looking at it. You're just like, I don't like it. I don't want it here. It doesn't deserve to be here.
7: Well, no, I don't. I bought it in the first place because I liked it.
2: Okay.
7: So there's no reason. Nothing has changed really with that. No, I'm. I'm happy with what I got.
2: You're not mad at any of your automobiles at this moment?
7: No, I don't really get mad at inanimate objects, you know? Like, I'm mad at that lamp, and now I threw it. Okay, now I have a broken lamp. All right, now what is that? I don't understand what that gets me.
2: We only have a few minutes left, but my favorite car here is your GM prototype that you guys built, the jet car.
7: Oh, the EcoJet, yeah.
2: That's incredible. I wish they would have made something like that. I'm sure they couldn't have made it in a jet that made sense.
7: No, you can't clean up a jet. Emissions, what? I've got a Chrysler Turbin car that was built in the 60s. It's smooth. It idles at 22,000 RPM. If I put this bottle on the engine, you can't. There's not a ripple in the water. It runs smooth. The trouble is emissions. You just can't clean up a jet. It just can't be done. It just, by its very nature, they're dirty motors to run. So that's why the project did not go forward.
2: We've got a video. If you want to see my collection, you can go to John Clay Wolf, or jcwshow.com on YouTube. We put out a weekly video, 12 Central, every Saturday. I've been doing that for a year, and that is a lot of work.
7: We got to thank Scott. Thank you, my friend.
2: Absolutely.
7: And thanks for working with your hands and making the things people actually need. I mean, I think it's great. I think it's terrific. I have a great respect for people who work with their hands and can work with metal and actually make stuff, you know. And it's a lost art, and it's nice to see you're still doing it.
2: Thanks again. Thanks, Jack.
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0: UT California. I don't know. We really want to buy that.
1: No, I think so.
0: I think so.
1: Yeah.
0: Sheldon, what do you want for it? Pre-K, go to Sheldon, ask him what he wants for it. I see he had a previous offer for $55,000.
2: Oh.
0: So that's like a negotiation tactic. And when was that offer? And what will he take for it now? Oh, he wants $70,000. Ask him if I got him the previous offer for $55,000, if he'd take it.
3: Oh, come on. You're the master debater here. I was leaving the negotiating to you.
4: Oh, he said master debater.
1: Since you're negotiating. Whenever you get a chance, John, we have a 2021 Ferrari SF90. What's that called? Stregel?
0: Stradale, you redneck bastard.
1: How the hell do I know? It's a hybrid. I can say the word hybrid in Ferrari. So this came to me yesterday. I'll let you look at it a little bit later. We're close with what this guy wants.
0: What's he want?
1: He wants 380. We're at 375.
0: Yeah, we're on it. What's the sticker?
3: Six something.
0: How many miles?
3: 19. It's a little hairy.
0: Yeah, it's hairy, boss.
1: Yeah.
0: Call him back and tell him no.
1: Nope.
0: All right.
1: That was so simple. God.
0: I bought Russell Westbrook's same car that had a 780 sticker.
1: Okay.
0: With 400 miles. Remember Russell Westbrook?
3: Basketball player.
0: Basketball player.
1: Basketball.
0: And we gave 400 for that. No, we gave 500 for that one.
1: Mm. Okay.
0: Yeah, that car's got too many miles on it for that price.
1: Got it.
0: I think you're wrong at 375. Who is 375?
3: We are.
0: Who's we? You and me?
3: And yeah.
1: Well, I kind of came up with the number.
3: No, you didn't, Jay. I'm not going to let you take the fall on that one.
0: 800-800-7234, 800-800-RADIO. Good morning, everybody.
1: Morning.
0: What have you got in the news, boss?
1: How are you? Hey, do you think rock and roll is the most dangerous thing to be in? But so are some country stars that have actually had their close call with death. For instance, this one, Trace Adkins. Now, yeah, he's a big, tall guy with a big, deep voice.
2: Right? I saw this, man. I saw this on CMT. Yeah.
1: You'd think he was pretty peaceful because you big guys don't have to fight because they look big and they look intimidating. Yeah. But in this case, it was a ex-wife who shot him. I mean, shot him, a kill shot. I mean, this was serious.
0: What did Jimi Hendrix sing? Didn't Jimi Hendrix do a ditty about this?
1: Did he?
0: Hey, Joe, go ahead.
1: Okay. Trace Adkins talking about it is when his ex-wife, Julie Curtis, shot him point blank. Cut four, Mike.
5: I don't think she even had any idea what that gun was going to do. She thought it was a toy.
6: Was she pulling it like in a fit of anger, or was she just kind of...
5: She was mad, yeah. She put it under my left arm, and the bullet came out under my right arm, so it went straight through. Went straight through my heart and both my lungs.
6: Oh,
5: it was a kill shot. The doctor said the only reason I survived was because the bullet went through at point-blank velocity, at muzzle velocity, so it didn't have time to mushroom. I just remember getting up off the floor and then taking a few steps and then going back down.
0: Why did she shoot him? What did he do?
1: That's
3: he made this song is why.
2: Turn it up.
3: No, honky tonk, badonkadonk. She was tired of this damn song. Have you heard this thing?
1: Yeah, I have. Oh, God, have I heard it.
7: So we play a good one.

0: I mean, I would shoot somebody for this song, wouldn't you?
1: Hey, Julie. In the where video. You going with that gun in your hand?
2: Oh, that's terrifying.
3: It's terrifying. Oh, can you imagine?
2: No.
3: I know. Never mind. I know a guy in radio who got shot by his wife, too, but I probably shouldn't talk about it.
1: Okay.
0: Well, Russ Martin didn't get shot by his wife. Didn't he go to jail for pulling a gun on his girlfriend?
3: He did indeed go to... Well, yes, he got arrested for pulling a gun on his girlfriend at the time, correct.
0: Well, who shot their wife? Or who got shot by their wife?
3: I just said it.
0: Well, then why would you bring it up?
3: That's why...
0: I mean, why? I thought I left my wife at the house.
3: That's why I stopped.
0: I didn't know I brought her up here next to me to sit next to me.
3: I just don't want
0: to... I can't tell you. Why would you bring it up?
3: I don't want to get sued. I stopped right in the middle. I went, oh, never mind.
0: But, I mean, how would they sue you if it's true?
3: Well, it's a true story.
0: Well, then, okay, so you could only get sued for libel if it's not true.
3: Okay, Jody Dean.
0: Oh, really?
3: Yes. He's talked about it on the air, so it's not a big secret. But
0: why are you acting like a bitch about it? He talked about it.
3: I'll come over there and knock you out. I'll show you, bitch. I'm sorry.
0: Oh, don't. I'm sorry.
4: Did he say why?
0: I'm going to kick your ass. I'm sorry.
3: That's not my. It's not my character to be.
5: You ever met Jody Dean? Totally.
0: Wait, the rest of the country didn't know.
4: Yeah, they don't know who he is.
3: I know. Because
5: if you did, you know why.
3: That's so true.
4: He was kind of a.
3: He was. Yeah.
0: He was kind of, he wasn't gay.
4: No, jerk.
3: He was just a real arrogant. Tool. Yeah.
0: Is he?
4: Oh, God. He's that DJ that,
0: Sheldon in Jersey, you there?
6: Yeah, I'm here.
0: Where in Jersey?
6: East Brunswick.
0: Where are you going right now? Sound like you're on the road.
6: Yeah, I'm just in another one of my cars and just driving home.
0: You have a bunch of cars?
6: I got a few.
0: Yeah. Like 18?
6: No, like 5.
0: Okay. 68 California. You got a 68 Mustang California. 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
0: 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And is it a manual 4-speed?
6: Yeah.
0: Were they 4-speeds or 3-speeds?
6: No. 4-speed. 4-speed manual. 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
0: Where's the console? Was it deleted or did you just not restore it with it?
6: No. Just not with. Some of them came without console. Came without the console. Came without the fold down rear seat. The only option this car has on it was that it was a 428 and therefore a GT by default. So it's a 428 Cobra Jet. 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So it's a double R code. It's an R code for California. 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
0: Y'all thought Corvette guys were bad.
3: Wow.
6: I'm in a Corvette right now.
0: what kind of Corvette?
6: 13 Z06, fully built motor.
0: Yep.
6: Nice and lumpy.
0: Blum, blum, yes. Blum, blum, blum. Okay. So your car, you turned down $55,000 for it. How long ago?
6: December 2025.
0: Do you have a cut of that? I turned it down. I asked Bobo a week ago to get it for you, where you'll have it right there at your fingertips.
2: Yeah, it's on the run sheet. I mean, it's
0: no,
2: story.
0: I asked you to put it on a stinger so we could use it a lot, like for moments just like this. So, would you do that when we're?
2: Yeah, it's.
0: Do you understand what I'm asking?
2: I think so.
0: It's simple. So that cut of that deal, when he says I turned it down. I want Turley to be able to push the button, and it just says that.
2: Oh, it just says that?
0: Yeah.
2: Shortened for.
0: Yeah, that's a drop.
2: Okay.
0: Okay. We'll have to play it so everybody will know what we're talking about. Shelton, you probably don't know what we're talking about. Have you seen that internet meme about the kid that says he turned down $15 million to play for a band for college?
6: No.
0: We'll keep listening. We'll play it in a second. Okay. Would you take 55 for it? No. How long ago was it?
6: December 2025.
0: He's got everything written down.
4: Mm-hmm. He's
0: not October, no. Not November, but December. And who offered you the 55?
6: a guy from Indiana, a restorer, he was looking to buy it for his customer in Virginia.
0: So what does this thing need on restoration? I think the restoration is 35 years old.
6: Full paint.
0: It needs paint.
6: I know paint is not cheap. What I estimated is I could paint the car with not me painting it, but I have some contacts, because, you know, we restore these things. I can honestly say that anybody who tells you that it's $10,000 for a good paint job is not true.
0: It's 25. I mean, I've got my own paint shop with my own painters. It costs me 25.
6: I say 30 grand. I'll have this car painted. It needs bumpers. It needs bumpers and the molding around the trunk. Should be replaced.
0: Do me a favor. I'm listening to all this, but I'm out of time. Go to gmtvcc.com and load that car up. And you're going to have to get better on the price if I've got to spend. What you're explaining is $30,000 to $40,000 worth of work to get it to where it's what it's supposed to be.
6: Yeah, and at auction, the auction will start at $1.25. We all know that.
0: You know, it's so funny that we...
6: I don't know website. What's your website again?
0: GiveMeTheVIN.com is the website. And if you just GiveMeTheVIN.com, and it will go to our buyers. Okay. And we'll just take all the pictures, the current pictures. And I'll try to buy it.
6: Sure.
0: You haven't said anything that scared me off yet. I know what you've got. I understand you got a good car. Thank you, Sheldon. No. Stay tuned, Sheldon. 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My name's John Clay Wolf. 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
0: And I'm going to jam through this real quick. This is called the lightning round. Bob in Delaware, 06, Aston Martin, DB9, convertible, manual, 32,000 miles. What color?
37: British Racing Green.
0: Okay. What is wrong with it? Any lights on? Any squeak on the brakes? Any boogers on the body?
37: Nope. Nothing.
0: $30,000.
37: Really? That low?
0: To 06?
37: Yeah.
0: What were you thinking?
37: Like 65.
0: Hmm. Well, it says here you didn't know what it was worth when he asked you what you want for it.
37: I haven't looked it up in like 4 or 5 years, but last I researched, it was like mid-60s.
0: Okay. Well, do this.
37: I appreciate your view. I mean, it's a manual. It's last year they made the manual.
0: It's a good thing.
37: And it's
0: go to givemethevin.com and let me take a VIN lookup, and I'll throw it into my system and double check myself. Maybe I'm wrong.
37: All right, cool.
0: I want to buy it. Chris in Pennsylvania, 74K10, four-wheel drive, 100,000 miles. Is it a long bed or a short?
1: It's a long bed.
0: If you want $55,000 for that thing, it would need to be a short bed, and it would need to be incredible.
1: Of that, but it's,
0: it need to be unbelievably
1: it's
0: incredible.
1: It is an all original truck, you know, and everything.
0: It need to be better than original.
1: I'm rust free.
0: All right, I'm hung up on Chris. Robert in North Carolina, 89 Camaro RS. Which engine is it? A 5 liter?
2: Yes, it's a 5.0.
0: Is it a stick?
2: No, it's automatic.
0: 89 Camaro RS T-tops. Small rust in the trunk. Was it 10 grand?
2: I was looking for like 12.
0: Yeah. Will you fix the rust in the trunk?
2: No. The rust is still there.
0: No, will you fix it? I mean, if you want me to pay more, then somebody's got to fix it.
2: Got it. Okay. Got it. Is that the best you can do, 10?
0: I mean, I'm not looking at it. I need pictures. Can you take pictures of it and send it to givemethevin.com?
2: Oh, yeah, man. Absolutely. Yeah.
0: I buy these a lot. I buy them a lot. I mean, if it was a manual, I'd go up. But it's not a Z28. It's 8-cylinder RS. So it's got the skirts, right? And it does have the spoiler, the big hoop spoiler. Is that right?
2: No, it doesn't have the big spoilers, actually. It doesn't.
0: Okay. I'll still take a look. Put it in. Mark in Arkansas. Are you a chicken farmer?
3: Hello.

0: I'll give, is it a six cylinder or four? Probably a four.
1: It's four banger.
0: Yeah, I mean, it needs a paint job. It's worth
1: standard.
0: It's worth five. It's worth a thousand, maybe. Those things are actually worth something. A 91 Ranger, if it's in good shape. I need pictures of this thing. Take pictures and go to givemethevin.com and load it up. And let me see what you got. Put Preacher Ranger on the listing and we'll remember it. My name's John Clay Wolf. We'll be right back.

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19: I do think that the lettuce that got attacked is tough. Iceberg lettuce is the working man's lettuce. It's the lower middle class of lettuce. It just shows up with a hard hat on, and it just works for you. Iceberg love.

0: are like bringing in the crowds now of major artists. Arenas. Shane Gillis broke a world record about 10 days ago in Philly with 76,000 attendance.
1: Dear God, really?
0: I mean, he had Chappelle with him, but so?
1: I mean,
0: I love Chappelle, but I mean, 76,000 for a comedy show?
1: That's unbelievable. I've seen Matt Rife pull in 20, which I thought was huge.
0: It is huge.
1: That's 76 huge. Is insane.
0: Yeah.
1: For one guy standing on stage. Standing on stage.
0: That's amazing.
1: Yeah.
0: You know, Shane Gillis is funny. I like him, but I don't think he's that funny. I don't think he's... Like, the funniest thing I ever saw him do was when he called Nick Saban Indiana Jones.
2: Right.
0: Because he was arguing with him about paying off players.
2: Right, right.
0: Because he's a big Notre Dame head. He said, well, that's easy for you to say Indiana Jones. But, I mean...
2: I wouldn't even say he's hit or miss. You know, he hosted an episode of Saturday Night Live. Was it this year or last year?
3: This past year, yeah.
2: It was a pretty good episode, you know. I didn't know the guy. I was like, who's this? You know, I wouldn't say he's hit or miss at all. He's just got that sensibility, you know. Some guys like, you remember, who's the guy that talked really slow?
0: I don't know.
2: And we're going to get on a bus and meet a blonde Chinese girl.
0: I don't know.
2: Steven.
1: I know, I can see his face. I can't think of his
2: name. Why is the alphabet in that order?
1: Right. He just does that observational humor. Steven
2: Wright.
1: Real. Right.
2: Steven Wright. Is it because of that song?
0: I don't know. I don't know. Did you play last night?
2: We didn't.
0: Why?
2: Well, our engaged artist was already there. We had some sound work going on the board. And I had a lot of things to do here.
0: Gotcha.
2: So, yeah, priority, man.
0: Bobo does a set at our honky-tonk in Walnut Springs, Texas every Saturday night at what time?
2: Seven-ish.
0: Right.
2: You know, we're not gonna drag it out for two people, but, you know, if we get a... Yeah, we get 12 or 15, we'll go. Sometimes we'll go anyway, you know, if we're free, we got time. It's last set we did was pretty good.
0: I still like that song you play, that Stephen Bishop song, the best.
2: Speaking of that,
1: did you hear that Keith Urban has come out with a yacht rock album, and that's one of the songs on it? In fact, there are several songs. You kind of grew up in the yacht rock era.
0: Of course. You ever listen to the back of my mom's Buick.
1: There you go.
0: Jamming ass.
1: See, I've pulled a couple of tracks here for you. See if you know this
0: one. I don't think Keith Urban...
1: It's surprising.
0: ...is licensed to touch that material in my mind.
1: Why?
0: Because he's not worthy. That's like some of the greatest music of all kind, and he and Luke Bryan and the rest of them need to stay the F away from it.
2: Well, I mean, there's a huge gulf between Luke Bryan and Keith Urban. I mean,
1: yes.
2: At least Keith plays his own guitar, and I do like his singing voice. He reminds me of Steve Warner back in the day.
0: He does. Georgia County Line is going to, or Georgia Florida Line or whatever, is going to play Olivia Newton-John next?
2: No, they should play like Two Live Crew.
0: Let's hear an example of
1: 7.1, Michael.

0: me?
1: Couples only.
0: No.
1: Couples only.
2: You want to hear another
0: no.
2: one?
0: No. All's gay. Couples skate with me? No.
3: All's gay.
2: John's bringing up trauma.
0: Heather Haas.
2: Oh,
0: we're couple skating, holding hands, and it's my birthday party, and she's holding
2: your
0: my
2: wrist.
0: Wrist instead of my hand.
2: That's not nice.
0: And then she got flirty later on. This was in fourth grade. And then she wanted some action like in college. And I'm like, hey, babe, you wrecked my birthday party.
2: Nice way to let it go, John.
0: Because she was my girlfriend.
2: Right.
0: And we're couple skating. She's holding on to my wrist.
2: Not cool.
0: No.
1: Maybe she's insecure or something. They're women are strange when they're nine.
4: They're not 10, women.
2: And 20, you know. And 30.
1: Oh, but I mean, I remember being 40. Back in those days. I had the same girlfriend from the second grade to the sixth grade. So.
2: Did she know it?
1: Yeah. Oh, yeah.
2: I'm just checking. Cut 7.2.
0: Dirty Work, Steely Dan.
2: Nope. It's Yacht Rock.
0: Oh, Guitar Man. Fred. Right. Tulsa, Oklahoma. David.
2: Who'd you date?
0: David, the bread guy.
2: Gates.
1: David Gates. Oh, yeah.
0: Hang on, let's listen to Yeehaw Country sing this. I'm not going to admit that I like it, okay?
2: Yes, you are.
0: It's good.
2: You do like it.
1: It's not poor, but you remember on the first song we played, he kind of sang it note for note, but soft, Keith Urban style.
0: He's country in this one.
1: He's getting a little yodely.
0: He's got a little chicken fried.

0: see. There you go. Pretty good. Don't hate it.
1: So what's this called?
2: This Guitar is called,
1: No, what's the album called? I'm not going to buy it. I just wondered.
0: It doesn't say.
1: Keith Urban Flow State.
0: Yep. Flow State. Flow State. Oh, Flow State. State. And you are going to buy
1: it. Sounds like my old lady once a month.
0: Ah, stop it. And here's one that Bobo plays from time to time at the bar, which we've all... He's actually played this on the air before. Cut 7.
1: Hang on.
0: What?
1: Should we compare? Can you grab an axe? Do you have one tuned? Oh, he loves it when I do this to him. Why don't we do this and you get that, and we'll do it. So this will buy us a minute.
0: 7.3. Tell me when you know it.

0: He's gonna get his country in on this one too.
1: Hey, it's that crying sound.
2: Taking from the fire into the frying pan. On and on.
0: Sounds good though.
1: I'd listen to the whole thing, the whole album. Every one of them's good.
0: Probably the best thing he's ever done because it's not his crappy music.
3: Wow.
1: You don't like Keith Urban at all?
0: Blind Dorian. Are you blind and deaf or just blind in Pittsburgh?
4: Well, my ears ring.
0: Okay. What's your comment on all this?
4: Keith Urban is elevator music.
0: Who are you? Your quarterback's coming back, correct?
4: Yeah, they're in the fourth day up at the camp up there. They do 21 days there. They got a game coming up too on a Saturday night, not a Friday night.
0: Well, you're all over the country, so explain who they is.
4: Steelers.
0: Okay, and we're talking about Favre. No, Aaron Rodgers. Aaron Rodgers. Sorry, had the wrong pecker.
4: Yeah, Aaron. Yeah, so far, the report that I got from the, I guess, first, second, today would be the fourth practice.
0: Okay. When we come back, we are going to compare Keith Urban's On and On to a sample of Bobo doing it live. Is that fair?
1: Yes. That'd be awesome.
0: And the winner gets $5.
3: All right.
0: Keith Urban versus Bobo. We'll be back in a minute. My name is John Clay Wolf. 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
7: What's that?
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8: 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Is it heavy stuff, man? Will it blow me away?
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11: Hey, so as promised, we're going to have Keith Urban, the country dude, singing Stephen Bishop's On and On and compete him on this game show against our own Bobbo doing it live. Blind Dorian in Pittsburgh, are you there?
19: Yes.
11: You're going to be a judge. I want your opinion of who the winner is. Speech Impediment Terrence in Austin, are you there?
20: Yes, I'm here.
11: Okay, listen close because you and Dorian are going to pick the winner, okay?
20: Okay, sure.
11: All right, let's go. Play Keith.
22: This is Keith's version here. What was it?
23: 7-2.
11: We're going to go through the whole intro?
23: Sure.
22: It is first.
23: Not very long.
24: Down in Jamaica, they got lots of pretty women.
11: I don't think country singers should be playing yacht rock.
22: Break you.
11: Why? I just think it's kind of like
23: it's a stretch. It's a stretch, man. But He's not hard country. Late 70s, early 80s, there was a lot of that. Millsap was doing a lot of, this kind of stuff.
25: Boston, the 50s tonight.
23: She loves my car.
11: Let's listen so we can compare.
24: And she smiles when she feels like crying. On and on, on and on, on and on.
11: All right, Bobbo, if you win this, the extra prize is sex with Nicole Kidman.
23: Dang, I can't hate that version. It's very pleasant to listen to.
11: Right. You're up. Yeah.
25: And remember, Keith was in the studio and completely produced.
23: We got to buy a better electric guitar, man.
11: Sounds like a banjo.
23: It does. Down in Jamaica, they got lots of pretty women. Steal your money, then they break your heart. Awesome Sue, she's in love with all Sam. Taken from the fryer to the frying pan. On and on, she just keeps on trying.

0: Awesome.
1: Not bad for a white guy. Woo. So now the votes. All right, Blind Dorian, who's your winner?
2: Bobo.
1: Speech Impediment Terrence, who's your winner?
3: The second one.
1: Okay, that's Bobo. The white guy.
4: Yeah, both white.
1: Tom in Boston, who's your winner?
5: I really can't pick one.
1: Is that close? Jared in Columbus, Ohio, who's your winner? Bobo or Keith Urban?
6: Bobo.
1: All right. It's $5 to Bobo.
4: Friendly up five.
1: Ding, ding, ding. I thought it was five. Sex with Nicole Kidman.
4: Five. I turned it down.
7: Turned it down.
1: So we play the thing. So we
8: turned it play down. Let's
1: do the whole thing. Let me explain what we're talking about. Here we go.
4: This is crazy.
1: It's hilarious.
8: Do you want to set it up?
4: There's a deal. There's a group on Instagram. They posted and reposted the same video clip daily, the exact same cut, the exact same clip for 18 months now, trying to play with the algorithm that keeps track of our viewing habits on the web. And the number's different every day. You can go look at it. There's like 600 of them up there, right?
1: So every single day they post the exact same clip at the exact same time and get different results on the same account.
4: For 18
1: some
4: months.
1: Days it's 8 million, some days it's 800, some days it's 80,000, another day it's 560, then it's 2,000. So it just shows you guys that are posting things on the internet, on social media, like, why didn't that one fire off?
4: Sure.
1: Why didn't that work? Right. Why did that one work? Oh my God, I did this and it wasn't as good as the other one. Why did this one work so well? It's because you're not in control of it. Mm-hmm. And this is a perfect example. So they took this cut of this sports talk radio kind of guy interviewing this fella that is still grinding from the rap, as you will hear. And he was offered 15, no, maybe it was 10. I think it might have been 5 million to play in a college band like Grambling on the drums. But at the end of all that negotiation, he turned it down.
4: He did cut 12.
7: Where'd you go to college?
9: I didn't go to college, but I turned it down.
7: Oh.
9: Yeah, I turned it down just to do this, just to grind from the rap.
7: So you had an opportunity to do the drumming thing?
9: Yeah, a scholarship and everything.
7: Where at?
9: In Jacksonville.
7: Mm.
9: And they offered me like 15, 10 million or something like that, 5 million, something like that.
7: Wait.
9: A scholarship.
7: Okay, but not $5 million.
9: What the fuck y'all, like, probably. You know what I'm saying? But I was so younger, like,
7: wait.
9: I didn't know what it was.
7: Are you sure they offered you $5 million?
9: I turned it down. It was a scholarship, like, I had to go to school for this decade.
7: But you could get $5
9: million? Yeah. I turned it down.
8: He turned it down. There's no way.
1: Oh, no, it's just the whole thing. Yeah. That's what's so funny.
4: He didn't even know the number, 15, maybe 10, it was 5.
9: I turned it down.
4: Yeah.
1: 800-800-7234, 800-800-RADIO. If you had a large opportunity in your career or life, maybe it's marrying some rich girl and the father was willing to give you 15, 10, 5 million, something like that, but she's so fat and ugly you couldn't take it, you turned it down, or you had a big promotional situation and you turned it down, I would love to hear your quick story at 800-800-7234.
8: You've had to have something where you've...
9: I turned it down.
1: I've turned it down?
8: I know. I mean, I'm JD Radio. I know
4: I've
8: had
4: radio. I've got a great story about Jack Daniels turning down a crazy number. You want it? Jack Daniels' brand is not for sale. A rival spirits company came up and said they'll buy Jack Daniels for $15 billion with a B.
1: That's a lot.
4: Takeover. It's just crazy number. It's the Brown family ownership of the group. Formerly just...
9: I turned it down.
4: And for the record, if you know, so this is actually a little clip, and this shows brand loyalty, actually. Cut number 3.
10: How's that inventory coming?
11: It's Jim Beam and Early Times.
10: Clear them little bottles off. Call up Hyman, tell him I want it wall-to-wall with John Daniels.
11: Don't you mean Jack Daniels?
10: He may be Jack to you, son, but when you've known him as long as I have, that's a joke.
4: It's a joke, son.
10: You've known him as long as I have.
4: $15 billion.
8: There's
4: as a buyout.
8: Much money in whiskey?
4: Oh, God, Lord.
1: Well, there was.
4: Yes.
1: How long ago was that?
4: Yeah. This is just last couple of weeks.
1: Okay, because the booze business is down a lot.
4: In general, it is, yes.
12: That's from Sazerac. Now, there's a more traditional European company that has, like,
4: a century of family business in spirits, and they're wanting to bid on it now. I hope they don't sell
1: it. I turned down a nice offer to sell Give Me the Vin about 3 years ago. I turned it down.
9: I turned it down.
1: I did. I turned it down. And about once a week, when everybody's bitching and complaining, and I've got a stack of problems, and everybody's lined out my office.
0: You're wishing.
1: I wish I hadn't turned it down. Mm. No. I had a reason. I just... My wife's like, what would you do? You just get in trouble is what you'll do.
0: Right.
1: You won't have anything to do. So I turned it down.
0: People ask me from time to time, is John going to sell the company? I go, no. He loves this. He loves the radio thing. This is his motor, man.
1: Yeah. It's fun.
4: You impacted upon us what your mentor, your ex-father-in-law told you about, you know.
1: Why would you sell a company that makes a lot of money?
4: Right.
1: But this year, it's not making any money.
0: Uh-oh.
1: So I think he was wrong.
4: Well, you need to transition into guns and dope.
1: Guns and dope?
4: Yeah.
1: I mean, when you had your little weed business on the sign back 100 years ago, did anybody ever try to buy it? Because it's the same thing.
4: My company?
1: Yeah.
4: Hell no.
1: Hell no.
8: I didn't know it was a company.
1: I mean, like, if somebody offered to buy that little weed hustle, would the 85 Mustang have been part of it?
4: No.
1: Like, is a company fleet on the balance sheet?
4: No. It takes colossal nuts to sell guns and dope on the outskirts of Cincinnati, where I grew up.
0: Wow.
8: He's moved to... I didn't know it was in Cincinnati.
4: The rural portion of Cincinnati. Fried chicken everywhere. Yeah. Anybody's house. Any time of day. Spicy?
0: Deliver?
4: Not spicy? Even barbecue.
1: We got to go out. We'll be right back. We're not going to turn it down, and we hope you don't. And if we're losing you on the East Coast, I think we're losing New York City right now, go to jcwshow.com. 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Everybody else, hang tight. We'll be right back. My name is John Clay Wolf by Cars on the Radio. 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

0: Oh, cars, man. This week was a... We had a great big auction in Dallas on Wednesday. Our classic and collector auction, we had 100 cars. Then we had, had like 720 cars for this week. But the CNC sales, the old car sale I do once a month, the last Wednesday of every month, takes a lot more work than normal cars. And I was in California working last week, as you know. Had to get back to Dallas to do the auction Wednesday morning. And ran into some problems. Air travel, can you imagine that?
1: Mm-hmm. Oh, man, yeah, yeah.
0: And, you know, my auctioneer's like, why don't you just do it remote with the radio unit? I'm like, I can't do that classic collector sale remote. I got to be there. Because they're counting on me to give good descriptions. And there's a lot of people that travel in person to do that auction as far as the buyers. Where the other stuff, so much of it's simulcast, it's no big deal. But this one's like, I got to be there. My flight left LAX at 3:30 a.m.
2: Oh, red eye.
0: Wednesday morning. Texas time.
1: Red eye out of Cali.
2: Damn.
1: There's some interesting folks on that flight.
0: I bet there are. I did pay $300 extra dollars that my wife said, don't bother. And then I started thinking about it. It's like, I've got to get some sleep. Sure. I must. I've been up since 6 in the morning. I can't do that. I'm not an all-nighter guy.
3: No.
0: And I paid $300 extra dollars to get first class, which if they give you a free one, nah. If they give you a free one, I always do it. I just don't buy first class.
3: Gotcha.
0: Shanae, 360 was sitting next to me.
2: First class.
0: 360 LBS, 360 pounds.
2: Was she there when you got there, or did she come in?
0: Came in.
2: Oh, no, that's the worst.
3: That's the worst. Yeah. You're sitting there in the seat, and you look up and go, no, please, not next to me. No, please, dear God, next to me.
0: But what you don't know is I was sitting with her too close during the two-hour wait in the lobby waiting to get on the plane, and she's sitting there. She's a mumble talker.
2: Oh.
0: You know what that is?
3: To herself or to somebody
0: else?
3: To her man.
0: On FaceTime.
2: Oh,
3: that's,
2: God, I hate that.
3: Oh, that's awful. That's awful.
0: And all the seats were full. There was nowhere I could go besides get on the floor. And I finally opted to just sit on the floor.
3: You did?
0: To get away from this woman.
2: They let you do that?
0: No, I'm talking about in the two hours of the lobby.
3: Gotcha. In the terminal.
0: You know where all the seats are in the terminal?
2: Yeah, yeah, yeah.
0: She's and then I asked her one time. I was like, "This is a Larry David moment."
3: Mm-hmm. Boy, it really is. If you're gonna,
0: could you please stop doing that? Because I'm trying to sleep in the terminal. Could you please stop? Help someone. I was like, "Will you stop talking?"
3: You went full blown Larry David.
0: And then she told her man that I asked her to stop talking, that I'm annoying her. So her man, of course, wanted to talk to
3: me. He's going
0: to
3: get in on it.
2: Put him on the phone real quick.
0: So she's handed the phone over to me, and I'm sitting here talking to this guy that looks like a linebacker meets police sergeant, laying in bed with his shirt off.
3: Of course.
0: And a large gold chain, telling me that I don't have the right to tell her to be quiet.
3: Oh.
0: So I moved, because he was right. I didn't want him to come through the phone and kill me. And so we get on the plane, and the first class gets to board first.
3: Sure.
0: I'm sitting there, this is going to be great. I'm going to catch a couple hours. 3-hour flight, I'm going to catch a couple hours. And they stuck her ass right next to me.
2: Damn. Was she still on the phone all the way
0: up
2: to the
0: flight? She got back on it after she got in, then the flight attendant came over and told her to quit.
2: Oh, my God.
0: So I didn't get a lot of sleep heading back. And then she wanted to talk to me. She wasn't mad at me about telling her to shut up earlier.
3: You're buddies now.
0: Yeah, so anyway, I land in Dallas at 6:30.
3: Oh, Jesus.
0: I go get my car where I had it parked. Drive to the auction. It's 8. Getting ready for the sale. It starts at 9:30. We start the auction at 9:30. I've come across the country in the middle of the night to be here and make sure this is right. We get 15 minutes into the auction.
3: Okay.
0: And the system shut down.
3: Mm-hmm. What?
0: The simulcast system. See, all our bidders and buyers, most of them are online. And Manheim.com shut down. So what we found out later is that they pushed a patch, an IT repair, the day before. And you don't do that on a Wednesday.
3: No.
0: You do that on a Sunday.
3: So you got
0: morning.
3: Time.
0: Yeah. So you have time to fix problems. And it shut it down. Turned it down, shut it down. It shut it down.
4: I turned it down.
0: Yeah, it shut it down.
3: Turned it down.
0: So I am getting feedback from my buyers like, hey, man, something's wrong. People can't get into Manheim.com. We're going along. We're having an auction, but it's starting to get wompy.
3: Weird.
0: And I asked Connor sitting next to me, I said, go around to all five of our lanes and tell everybody to shut it down. I've been through this before.
3: You've seen it.
0: So we shut her down. We were the first ones to shut it down. And then the lady's like, it'll be fixed in 10 minutes. It'll be fixed in 10 minutes.
3: Yeah.
0: So that was 9:40. I don't know, 9:45. 11:20.
3: 2 hours.
0: Comes back. And everybody already left.
3: By that point, it's over. Yeah.
0: But I'm like, okay, I still have this classic and collector sale that wasn't going to start until 1.
3: Oh.
0: And I'm like, there's a lot of people that have traveled here for it. Let's try it and hope this works. And sure. We started it at 12. So we did the CNC sale, and it worked out smooth, and everything was great.
3: Good, good, good, good. How many did you sell?
0: 100.
3: 100.
0: Of those?
3: Yeah.
0: Yeah. Chevelles and GTOs and classic Mustangs and crazy trucks and all that stuff. But that's kind of just a different animal of our business. But all of our super-duper Ferraris, very expensive cars.
3: Yeah.
0: Here's the problem with this, guys. I mean, nobody thinks about it. So give me the VIN. We sell $25 million a week.
3: Okay.
0: So guess who needs that check the next day?
3: Right.
0: Homeboy.
3: Yeah, of course.
0: Yeah.
3: Yeah.
0: So we can get no check.
3: Because
0: F
3: the
0: you
3: didn't
0: pay me. Right. So I didn't have an auction. So we got to carry all this into next week.
3: Yeah.
0: And we're going to have double the amount of cars. And I've got to sell them because I need the money. Right?
3: Yep.
0: I mean, I always sell pretty hard, but like, sure. I gotta sell.
3: Gotta have them.
0: So, if you want bargains, go to Lane 20 Manheim, Dallas next week.
2: Absolute sale.
0: Yeah, I mean, pretty much.
3: Oh, you had to be on fumes by the time this is over.
0: And we had like 4 cars that are 700 to a million.
3: Huh?
0: And we got 4 or 5 more this week.
3: Dear God.
0: So that's a lot of
3: yeah. Cash.
0: Yeah, a lot of cash. What brought this up is we were talking about radio transmitters in California and our new station KYSR. I was like, I don't think it's got the power of the old one on KLOS because I was in Orange County and comparing between the two signals. And I said, it actually sounded like it was on a backup transmitter.
3: Okay.
0: And Elliot, our guy, said, I wonder if they were. And he said, they shouldn't be doing that on a Tuesday when you were there. If you do, if you're doing repair and maintenance to one of these radio signals, they do it on Saturday.
3: Sure.
0: And it made me think of this. Same thing with
3: that, yeah.
0: Yeah.
3: Do all the work on Sundays.
0: You got to plan your stuff on the weekends.
3: Engineers used to come into studios. They'd clean the board and they'd do all kinds of stuff, but you do it Sunday morning at 2 a.m.
1: Oh, yeah.
0: So if something goes wrong, you got time
3: right,
0: to fix
3: it. Right, you got plenty of time for Monday morning.
0: 800-800-RADIO. Speech impediment, Terrence, will you please give me a quick news update? We don't have time for the whole thing. I've got a minute and a half, or 1 minute. Hit me with one news story.
5: New details, and then Trump caused the deal, new details in that deal, and the Attorney General nomination battle, and the military fire jet crashes in California. That place got enough fire, I think.
0: What happened to one story?
2: He doesn't know how to do that.
1: President Trump clawed the attorney general and he crashed his plane in California.
2: Yeah, that's one story.
0: Yeah, there you go. Terrence, what's that in the background? Do you have a TV or a radio on?
5: I got a radio.
0: Okay. Okay, I've got 30 seconds.
5: Okay, there's a hurricane generally in Florida. Hurricane Trump.
0: The sheriff's a what?
5: My brother. Hurricane. Anne Elizabeth Smith. Hi. Let's see. New piece of Trump and Gordon there. Attorney General nomination bound.
0: All right.
5: Military.
0: Thank you, speech impediment, Terrence. 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Jared in Columbus. 98 Benz C43 with 180,000 miles. Rough body. You turned down 10 to 12,000. Is that right?
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0: Florida, I'm taking you blind. 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
0: 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And we'll work on that one. Those Jeepsters are a lot of questions. Lots of questions. Too many for a quick deal like this. Ken and Temple. Good morning. You're on the air. Matt in Dallas. Good morning. 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
29: If he wants to check... Yeah, if he wants to check it out now, it's on my Facebook Marketplace.
0: Well, just put that, whenever you load it up, just put the link to your Facebook Marketplace, then he'll do that. Just go to GiveMeTheVin.com, and in the notes, put the link to your Facebook Marketplace, and then when he calls you, he'll know exactly what he's talking about.
29: Yeah, it's like brand new. I will do it.
0: Thank you, sir. 800. Yeah, we buy RVs, buses, all that stuff. Ken, I'm trying you again. Are you there? Ken's not there. Jen in Florida, you've got a 94 Caprice Classic Wagon, 67,000. What's 12,000? No. No. No.
30: I know. It's a feeling. It's not a reality, but I love the car, but that's what it would take for me to get rid of it.
0: Okay. So did you expect...
30: What do you think it's worth?
0: Did you expect me to say yes? Did you expect me to jump through the phone and grab it from you and pay $5,000 too
30: much? No. I mean,
0: I'm glad you called.
30: Is what too much?
0: Is what?
30: Yeah, no problem. What did you say? How much do you think it's worth?
0: Oh, I think it's $5,000 too high for sure. It's a Capri. Is it a Woody?
30: No, it's not a Woody. But it's been garage kept its whole life, and it's really in, you know, perfect condition. I think it's a classic. It's a showpiece.
0: Uh-huh. I think you're more of a showpiece than that car, just by the sound of your voice.
30: Beautiful car. It's absolutely beautiful. Okay. But yeah, I'm the only one that thinks that. So
0: how long have you had
30: it? It's my family. So I've had it about 6 years, but I'm the second owner. We knew the lady that bought it originally, and she garage kept it, and I've been garage keeping it, and all of our new vehicles stay outside, and this beauty stays inside the garage.
0: What age did you lose your virginity? What, don't do that, Charlie. What did you pay for it?
30: 2000.
0: And you want me to give 12?
30: But I put some money in it. You
0: Jen,
30: know,
0: are
30: I
0: you
30: put
0: a hustler?
30: New wheels on it. I had it repainted.
0: Are you a hustler?
30: I'm a salesperson.
0: Okay, I can feel it. You're good. So you gave $2,000. You priced me for 12. I know that you made it a little bit nicer. I don't know. I mean,
30: a lot nicer.
0: I got you. Whenever you get tired of it, go to GiveMeTheVin.com and put it on the money. We'll buy it. But that's too much.
30: All right.
0: Thank you. We'll be right back. My name is John Clay Wolf by Carsville Radio for America's Best Car Buyer. And when we get back, it won't be cars. It'll be fun. We've got like 20% cars and 80% BS is really what the show is about. And speaking of non-BS, Tiger Woods' mother and Tony Romo's father are coming in the studio in about 30 minutes to discuss. Tony Romo's dad wanted to get some advice from Tiger Woods' mom about his golfing son that can't stop drinking, and she has firsthand experience with that. We'll be right back.
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14: Morning, everybody. How the hell are you? My name's John Clay Wolf.
15: Hey, I'm JD Ryan.
14: Bobby.
16: Yeah, Bobby.
14: Turley. Hello, what's up?
15: I am something.
14: Pre-K.
17: He's just taking hits over here.
14: Yeah. he's doing
17: Whippets.
14: Whippets.
15: Good. What do those do for you?
14: They get you very high for about 18 seconds.
15: Really?
14: Yeah.
15: I always wondered.
14: Like,
15: is that
14: you see
15: same,
14: Jesus.
15: Is that the same stuff in a whipped cream can?
14: Yep.
18: Yes.
15: Okay, so you can just buy a whipped cream can.
14: Absolutely.
15: You go, whoo, okay.
14: And you just, you know, whipped cream, you need to flip it upside down to do the cream out of
15: sure.
14: it. So if you just have it right side up, the cream won't come out of it, and you'll do a whip it.
15: I must have this now.
17: No, we're not endorsing that.
14: Do we have one here? We'll do it right now.
17: No, we're not endorsing that.
18: It just
17: we're
18: hit
17: not
18: it
17: endorsing
18: really
17: it. We're
18: easy,
17: just going to get JD smoked.
15: Yeah, hit it real easy.
17: That's not endorsing
14: seconds.
17: Anything.
14: Speaking of a bunch of potheads, what's going on in Florida, boss?
15: Florida news. We have some.
19: And now, from North America's own land down under, it's time for Sunshine State News with your certified lifeguard, J.D. Ryan.
15: And we have a video that goes with this one, too. Florida man was running away from the cops, as they do. This one happened to be on foot and tried to hang out in some brush, really thick brush, but he was located by the canine dog named Benny.
18: Oh.
15: 29-year-old Donnie Williams was, he tossed his backpack away, because you don't want to get caught with a backpack, and in that, of course, the cops found it. He had a loaded handgun, 203 grams of methamphetamine, 17 grams of fentanyl, 7 grams of crack cocaine.
18: Oh.
15: Other than that, it was completely empty. During the arrest on suspicion of armed drug trafficking, Williams had a very special message. Listen to this now. This is Williams talking during the arrest. Cut number 8.
20: Show me your hand. Yeah,
21: we'll get it.
20: Man, I love you,
21: bro. That's what I'm
22: talking. Turn it on your stomach.
21: Man, I love you.
22: Turn it on your stomach. Get off your

0: Sweet babe, I love you, babe.
1: I love you, babe.
2: This is the guy with all those drugs?
3: All the drugs.
2: That's a lot of drugs.
3: But he's loving his whoever's on the other line. By the way, William's criminal history includes, I know you'll be surprised, 17 felony arrests with 6 convictions.
2: Holy cow.
3: The canine Benny, he got a big old milk bone.
2: Oh. 17?
3: There he is. 17.
2: Oh, 17 what?
3: 17 felony arrests, but only 6 convictions.
1: Wow.
3: So, I mean, it all could be a misunderstanding.
4: Cop dog. Benny, alone in the world is a little cop dog.
3: Benny the cop dog. Also in Florida, they're having some trouble with Burmese pythons taking over. This is creepy. So they come up with a very, this is such a Florida thing to do. Researchers have collected possums from, follow the pen with your eyes. Now, so they've collected possums from several different areas, and they've put GPS collars on them.
2: What?
3: Why? You ask? Cut number 9.
5: This was never a study where they intentionally used possums as bait for pythons. Researchers in the Everglades had GPS collars on the possums for a wildlife study when suddenly the animals disappeared, but the collars kept moving. When biologists tracked the signal down, they realized the collars were inside giant Burmese pythons that had eaten the possums.
3: Oh.
5: That's when they figured out they could actually use the collars to locate hidden pythons deep inside the swamp.
3: Wow. So we're not using them as bait. Yes, you are.
2: Yeah.
3: You are indeed using them for bait.
1: They got a python problem.
3: Yeah, they do.
2: We have a python, and don't ask why.
3: Okay.
2: And my son's friend was over there, and she took the top off the cage.
3: Oh.
2: And she looked at it, and they were talking about it, and then she forgot to secure the top.
3: No.
1: Oh, good.
2: That was 6 months ago.
3: No.
2: Oh, no. We have not seen it since. Now, this thing did get out once for 2 months, and then my mother-in-law found it on the stairs at nighttime.
3: Holy crap. So it's somewhere in the house?
2: It was last time. You know, it was out for 2 months, and she found it. And she's a sweet little Danish lady.
3: Yeah.
2: And she doesn't speak very good English, but she sure can cuss.
3: Oh, dude.
2: You're kidding me. No. It's sitting around just...
6: But, I mean, you tell me if anybody...
2: Any dogs missing in the neighborhood?
3: Somehow.
2: It's not that big.
6: Well...
2: It might be a boa. I forgot. Maybe a bull something.
3: Maybe,
2: I don't know.
3: Doesn't matter.
2: Do you have that snakes thing handy? Do we still have those drops up there of Ben and Skins Snakes Plus commercials?
6: No.
2: Oh, they're not around?
6: No.
2: Those are funny.
3: Unbelievable. I wouldn't sleep. I'd burn the house. Burn the house down. We're done. We're moving. Huh. There's a snake loose.
1: How big is it?
2: We got, what's that?
3: Six feet,
6: at least.
2: That's 6 feet?
3: Five.
6: Well, no, maybe 5. Your arms aren't that long.
1: How big around is it?
2: Probably that.
1: Has that changed?
2: I haven't seen him in a bit.
3: Like the size of a hamster, maybe?
1: Right. Guinea pig?
2: I haven't seen him in a bit. We've got this cat, and she's a whore.
3: Your house, man.
2: She's really pretty. Like, she's, who's that hooker that married the rich guy? Anna Nicole Smith.
3: Yep.
2: That should be her name.
1: Okay.
2: We found her in the alleys of Walnut Springs outside the garage, GMTV garage, mm-hmm. and she was tiny, tiny kitten. Absolutely gorgeous, but she's a slut. And she goes out at night and whores around, and she took off for about a week. And man, when she came back, that bitch had a cigarette hanging out of her mouth. And been
3: sunglasses
2: a knot on her head.
1: Yeah. Texas tattooed.
2: Yeah, I mean, she had a tramp stamp on her lower back.
6: Funny.
2: I mean,
3: that's so great. The Anna Nicole Smith of cats.
2: Yeah.
3: Just
2: she goes,
3: whore.
2: And then these guys show up at night and start howling and screeching at the door.
3: They will. Yes, they will.
2: That's a good piece of... she's a pussy cat.
3: Kitty cat.
2: But yeah, she goes out. She's got a lot of boyfriends. I wonder... That damn snake could eat her.
6: But it hasn't yet.
3: Have you seen her recently?
2: Yeah, I see her.
3: Okay.
2: I smell her in the corner. She got that...
3: All right, we can stop.
2: Yeah. You know, and every... My wife can smell everything. What's on your breath? What's that smell? Then I'm sitting in the corner of this one room. What's that? Do you smell that cat piss? Do you smell that? I don't smell that. No, how do you not smell that?
3: Because I love that kid.
2: Let's bring the kids down. Everybody loves the cat, right? I'm not that bit into the cat. Guys, all y'all do is bitch about smells, and I'm sitting here, and you don't smell that lower little odor of cat piss here in the very corner of this room? Nope.
3: Nope.
6: It never goes away.
3: Oh,
6: never.
3: Yeah, once it gets in the carpet.
2: No. Well, it's hardwood.
3: Oh.
6: Oh, damn, It's soaked into the wood.
2: I mean, it's just a light linger. You could walk through there and you'd miss it. But man, I hate that strong.
1: Dude, it takes very careful management. It is a pain in the ass to have an indoor cat. That's why I leave one of my windows open about this much, about 7 inches, so they can get in and out. They'd rather do that. And that's cool with me.
3: It's 110 degrees outside.
1: How I don't give a damn. Go outside.
2: Do you still have your cat, Turley?
6: Yes, this cat won't die.
3: Yes.
6: It's 18 years old.
1: Yeah. Jesus.
6: What? Yes, tell me about it. It's annoying. It just meows every time at night because if the wife's not in the room.
3: Has it gotten that crazy cat look yet? Yeah, because when they get 18,
6: it's got a little mat to it.
3: It's got the eyes start going off.
6: It's a little like, meow. Hey, babe, you know, I think it's time to put it down. Look, there's a patch of fur missing here. It's got a little downsy look to it. Yeah. It's like,
3: That's what I'm talking about.
6: It's not, but it's still, I guess, healthy enough because we have to keep the cat. We can't get rid of the cat.
2: When the cat dies.
6: Oh, it'll be a great day, John.
2: But will you replace the cat?
6: No.
2: Will she bring one home?
6: No.
2: And if she does?
6: No, wife has agreed that this is the last cat we'll ever own. Like,
2: and
6: never.
2: You bought this cat for your child?
6: Yes.
2: Instead of a dog?
6: Of course.
2: Right.
6: Yeah, we had a dog too, and the dog's great, German Shepherd.
3: They're
6: I wish
3: great.
6: The dog would eat the cat, but that's hadn't happened.
2: Does he drop big logs in the backyard?
6: Yeah, German Shepherds, yeah, they do.
2: And who cleans that?
6: You're looking at him right here. Yep. Yeah, yep. Kid's at college, so it gets...
2: Did the kid do it before?
6: Yes,
2: would he actually do it?
6: Yeah, he did.
2: Because my kids don't do it. They act like they talk about doing it, but they don't do it.
6: Yeah, no.
3: They disgust.
2: So did you have to drag him out there and beat him with the pooper scooper to make him do it?
6: No, I didn't have to beat him with it.
2: Because that's what I had to do.
3: You didn't beat your kids.
2: You whack them with a pooper scooper.
3: No, you didn't.
2: Now they make all these claims to get you to make decisions, and they don't follow through.
3: I swear, we'll feed him every day. We'll love him.
2: So
3: and we'll
2: you
3: take
2: didn't
3: care of
2: have
3: him.
2: To force your kid to do what he said he would do?
6: No, that was part of the agreement. You're getting a dog. These are the responsibilities.
2: Yeah, but you made an agreement with an 8-year-old.
6: Well, no, he was older when we got the dog.
2: Even makes it worse. He was a teenager.
6: Yeah. But you stick to your agreement.
2: I agree, but you didn't have to retrain him on that?
6: No. We're lucky there.
2: What am I doing wrong?
1: Outstanding, Turley. That is parenting on purpose. I admire that.
2: We'll be right back.
1: Way to go.
2: John Clay Wolf. 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
0: What? 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
0: 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What's your name?
2: John Clay Wolf.
0: I am going to buy you a drink. There we go. Yes?
2: Now.
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2: Boy.
3: I need to do a read for our sponsor, Incogni.
2: All right.
4: Oh, read time. What, you're going to do this live on the air?
3: Well, yeah, well, they sent a script. Yeah. They never sent me a script.
4: Oh, boy. He's got it, Bubba, in his hands. Yeah.
3: Okay. Did you hear that? Listen very carefully. 2 seconds of silence in parentheses. One,
0: no, don't read that.
3: Two. All right. That's my phone. No spam calls. No spam text. I love the silence. Your phone? 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Data brokers are selling your personal information like it's on clearance, your phone number, home address, email, family members, political affiliations, even the companies where you bank, shop, and do business. 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
3: Blowing up your phone didn't just get lucky. 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
3: 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And I agree with him.
4: That's good.
2: Very nice.
3: My version of that is go to use this. We've all done it, and it really works.
4: Not 2 minute read like that.
3: That was fun. I needed a warm up for the theater gig I just took.
2: Theater.
3: What? I made it up. Can I not make something up? I mean, golly, my wife says that half the stuff I say on the radio is not true. So I'm just trying to keep it up. You know, that's the third wife shot I've made today.
4: Oh boy, you're gonna love it.
3: I need to retract all of it. And I need to say, I love you, darling. And it's been a great 18 years of marriage today.
5: 18 years?
3: 18 today?
4: Yep. Yep. Oh, so you've been taking shots on your anniversary?
2: God.
3: You got to keep it spicy, man.
4: Oh, wow.
2: Oh, wait, yeah.
3: Yeah. When everybody gets too happy and calm, then they just start bitching. I'm not talking about her. I'm just talking about everybody.
5: People.
3: In life.
5: Absolutely.
3: When we're busy, nobody's bitching.
5: They're busy. But when you're sitting around not doing anything, start thinking about it.
3: The worst thing you can do is be sitting on the beach with your wife.
4: What?
5: Okay, no. That's not true, but
3: it's
5: okay.
3: Absolutely true.
5: Why?
3: That's when...
5: Things.
3: Honey, what would happen
5: if we
3: had another baby?
5: Oh, I thought you were going to say, if I died, would you remarry?
3: Or that.
5: Yeah.
3: That's the kind of stuff that happens when you're sitting on the beach. Sitting.
5: Got time.
4: Man, we don't have those conversations. Yeah. No. We're chill. I mean, that's the time where...
5: Turn it off.
4: Maybe we'll talk about future things like with the kid or whatever like that, or mm-hmm. finances maybe coming down the road. Well, we should get a house here, you know, start dreaming.
3: Right.
4: But not, no.
2: Well, you got to communicate, but like how long have you been married, Turley?
4: 25 years, 26
2: wow.
4: now.
2: I never made more than a dozen. John, you're like right at the verge of 20. JD,
5: I was 10 the first time, 2 this time.
2: Because you get past like a dozen years or so, and your relationships seem, for the most part, to get all effed up.
3: Ours or everybody's?
2: Well, mainly you two. Turley sounds fine, but he may be fronting.
3: Mine's fine.
2: Are you fronting?
4: I'm not fronting.
2: Okay.
5: No. Yeah, 18 years. And you
3: What's the longest you've been married, Bob?
2: Dozen years.
3: Oh, you made it 12?
2: Yeah. I got out before it got all effed up.
3: We've been together for 21.
5: That's great.
2: Yeah.
3: Well, it's a long time.
2: I remember you dating.
3: Oh, yeah. Really?
2: Hang on. Like 06?
3: If we've been together. So you and I have known each other that... Wait a minute. You and I know each other that long?
2: 2006, right about. Yeah. We'd done a couple of shows together. We went to Lala's and I bought you lunch the first time we had lunch.
3: Was I dating her then?
2: Yeah.
3: She was young.
2: Yeah, dude. She was beautiful.
5: She still is.
2: She's beautiful. Still beautiful.
4: Was she legal?
3: She was over 18. She was over 18.
4: Okay.
5: It's not an answer.
3: She was 20. Yeah. I was 32.
2: She's still a lovely gal. You're not worthy, really. Probably. And that's not a knock. I'm your friend. I'm just saying.
3: I hear you.
2: You better be good to that one, man. Don't be a Billy Joel.
5: I can tell you guys still have the spark. She comes into the studio. She comes over and she kisses you. And it's just little things like that that mean something.
4: Oh, so that's the sign right there?
5: If somebody, it's just that intimacy. Yeah, touching.
3: Put your hand back touching, there. Kissing. Get a big old handful of cheek.
5: Yeah. Oh, my God. Wow. Trying to be romantic. You got to go cheeks.
3: Give him a slap on the ass.
5: No.
3: Gotta keep everybody fresh, man.
5: It does.
4: Keep them on their toes.
3: Yeah.
4: Hit it hard enough.
3: You know, when I was with her and I was just coming out of a wheelchair and been through all that stuff, I was like, I'm going to catch a lot of grief over this.
5: The
3: 12 and a
5: her
3: half
5: age?
3: Year.
5: Yeah.
3: And she's yelling at the phone right now. It's 13. It's not 12 and a half. I mean, there is a couple of months during the summer. No, it's 1 month, actually, to be specific, where it's 12, but it's really 13. 13-year age gap. You know, as you get older, that age gap closes. But at that, 32 to 20 was pretty tight. I was young.
5: Yeah, the older you get.
3: But I was like, I'm just going to catch a lot of heat. I'm just going to take it. I don't care.
5: You don't care.
4: Do you get more comments now or back then?
3: Oh, back then.
4: Yeah.
3: No, now there's nothing.
4: Now you get more high fives, like, look at you getting the younger one.
3: Yeah, no, I mean, she's 40, I'm 53, it's like, whatever. But back then, when you're 32 and 20, yeah, you can tell the difference.
4: Yeah, there's a little bit of difference.
2: No doubt.
3: 800-800-7234. And the kids are just old enough now where they're asking questions.
5: Oh, well,
4: oh really?
3: Like, hang on, Dad. I mean, so mom was 20. I'm like, I'm doing the math here. Like, when did she turn 20?
4: So wait, Maddox just turned 20.
3: He's
4: so
3: 20.
4: And he's like, so wait, so mom, you were married just
3: right.
4: now?
3: Well, we weren't married yet. But
4: well, she was.
3: Dad. And what? And listen, they're asking questions. I'm like, shut up, boy. You like that stuff you got?
5: You got a great life. Hush.
3: Hush.
5: Yeah, there you go.
3: Everybody's fine. What is it? Paranoia. Stop. Hold on. Stay in control. Was that the Kinks? Yeah.
4: I don't remember. Yep.
3: Yeah. You don't know. Golly, you don't know your rock. Man. Play Paranoia Destroyer.
4: Oh, Destroyer.
3: Just play Destroyer by the Kinks.
5: Well, so happy anniversary, sir.
3: Thank you.
5: That's
3: happy
5: fantastic.
3: Anniversary.
5: 18 years.
3: Speech impediment, Terrence. How many years were you married before your wife passed?
0: Yeah. 4.5 years.
3: 4.5?
0: Yeah.
3: I thought it was longer than that.
0: No. Far all kind of like a surprise. You know, she was suicidal and she tried to slice her. She sliced her wrist. She sliced her wrist a couple of times. And that kind of scratched her.
3: All right. Well, that was a downer.
4: Yeah, I knew that was going to happen with him. You've heard the story before.
2: Oh, man.
4: It was bad.
3: Lola. That's a good name.
2: Stop.
0: Hold on.
3: And we'll be back in a minute. Stay tuned. Don't move.

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It's the Buzz.

One of the funniest reels I've seen in a long time is somebody walking in a national park like a big canyon, just belting out Creed at the top of his lungs. Better believe I'm doing that next year all across the nation. It's your weekend with MMS.

0: KG Elephant at Beaches in Tennessee with Buzzer Radio 100.7 WMMS. It's happening, Corey Ronick in for your weekend. Well, this is surprising. Slipknot made a move, didn't they? Holy smoke, Sid Wilson apparently out of the band. No real reason given why, but a friend says, yeah, he's out for good. We'll see how this goes. Wonder if it has anything to do with why Kelly Osbourne finally left his ass. Well, as soon as we know what's going on, we'll let you know right here on 100.7 WMMS.
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9: Dig below the surface in central Mississippi, and odds are good you'll find a burnt orange color looking back up at you. 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
44: 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Dwight Howard and Coach Nick Young bring the L.A. 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
45: Traffic.
0: 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Everything's all clear in the roads right now. We had a couple of accidents tying you up earlier. 77 South, you're good to go at Harvard, and that wreck cleaned up on the turnpike westbound after Route 10. That's out of your way, too. If you see something we don't, call the traffic tip line. 216-986-8888. Corey Roddick from the Total Traffic Center.
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So the Scorpions have a movie apparently in development. 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Their biopic. 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

0: 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They call that Savior. I can kind of relate. My name's Corey Roddick, and My Lords and Saviors are a band called Motley Crue, and it's been like that since I was like 8 years old. It's kind of a curse. But the good news is I'm not the only one, so let's do the Dance of the Cursed all together at Blossom, part of the Minutemen Workforce Solutions concert series. They bring the Return of the Carnival of Sins tour in August 24th. 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
34: Three staccato cries of Mayday and an eyewitness report of a mid-air explosion is about all that is known this morning of the British Columbia air disaster, which yesterday claimed 52 lives.
35: I really want to know what happened, and it makes me extraordinarily angry, but it's always been a big secret.
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0: Saturday, August 29th, we're all aboard the Good Time 3 once again. 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
9: It's August 2023, a county government meeting in Pennsylvania's Lehigh Valley. A young woman, early 20s, steps up to the mic to speak.
10: My two-month-old son was happily drinking milk from his bottle when he quickly started choking, turned blue, and went limp. My boyfriend transported our son to the changing table as I grabbed an anti-choking device and my boyfriend began assembling it. Two pumps of the device and my son was conscious, gasping for air and coughing up milk.
9: They all went to the ER to make sure the baby was okay.
10: But upon arriving at Lehigh Valley Hospital, the diagnosis quickly became something so different.
9: One of the doctors had a theory.
10: She stated to my father and mother-in-law that we are young, first-time parents who got frustrated with our baby and violently shook him to make him stop crying, and a confession would only make things easier for us.
9: The parents were told to leave the hospital without their son, and he wouldn't come home for 7 whole months.
10: I'm a postpartum mom dealing with the grief and the trauma of my son being ripped from my arms. And I'm a mom who lost everything in less than 24 hours due to one doctor's misdiagnosis. Enough is enough.
9: And then the next person speaks, and the next one. The stories they tell form a pattern of parents walking into a Lehigh Valley hospital to get help for a child, only to leave without them. And the same doctor's name kept coming up again and again. A pediatrician.
11: I ask you, what kind of doctor does this?
9: That's what I wanted to know too. From Serial Productions and the New York Times, I'm Diane Neary, and this is The Preventionist, a story about a doctor and the rise of a powerful field of pediatric medicine.
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20: Hosier.
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19: 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On the radio. And I was like, what is that? 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I love that. Went down. Rihanna, Stay. Amazing song. And I'm like, whoa.
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22: 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Blood Trails.
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1: There was a wealthy man in Palm Beach who was offering young girls a way to make money. That man was Jeffrey Epstein, and he had set up a system designed to bring him underage girls. Local police and the federal government would investigate and, by their count, find dozens of victims. Epstein would become one of the world's most infamous predators, a man who could have faced decades in prison but served just 13 months in his own wing of a county jail.
4: Why would you cut this deal with Jeffrey Epstein?
1: Epstein's abuse would span years and cross state lines.
5: New York, Palm Beach, New Mexico, Paris, Virgin Islands, and each one of those residences is an alleged crime scene.
1: 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Truth and Lies, Jeffrey Epstein.
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0: It's Limp Bizkit with the buzzard. Yeah, 100.7 WMMS. What's going on? 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And if you were to go check out the All Washed Up Tour, we can handle that for you. 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

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Man, I've been riding Bon Jovi's ass for a while now. Kind of mean. I mean, the guy's got vocal injuries. Well, I'll tell you what, don't go booking 19 nights at Madison Square Garden if you can't sing the song, Johnny.

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Corey Roddick doing this thing nonstop for your weekend. You know what we're going to do? We're going to give you $1,000 nine times every weekday, but you only have one more week to link up with the Buzzer Bookie. 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

0: 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We got some of your broke ass needs. $1,000 every single hour. Well, first of all, let's get this out of the way. I wasn't calling you broke because I'm insulting you. It's because I understand how you feel. Dude, I am freaking toast this summer. Spending money left and right. Well, that doesn't have to be your reality, because all this next week, it's your final week to hook up with the Buzzer Bookie and get yourself $1,000 every single hour. All you got to do is hang out, listen to the Buzzer. 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Now, you might not recognize the number that's coming through. Answer it anyway. This is like reverse bill collecting. 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
5: Here's what you've made popular by getting your stream on. Starting us off this week is I Will Find You on Netflix. That's followed by the final season of The Bear on FX on Hulu. Stewart Fails to Save the Universe on HBO Max debuts at 8. The 5-star weekend starring Jennifer Garner on Peacock holds the 7th spot, with House of the Dragon on HBO Max sliding back to 6. Will Ferrell's new comedy The Hawk on Netflix debuts at 5. And Widow's Bay on Apple TV is finally out of the top 3 at 4 this week. Season 3 of Silo on Apple TV captures the 3 spot. The action drama Lucky on Apple TV is in at 2. And grabbing the top spot this week is the new action comedy Ride or Die on Amazon Prime Video, your number one stream show.
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11: They say it started at a small Christian school in Louisville, Kentucky.
12: He would say, like, if you love me, you'll do this. 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
11: They say it happened over 18 years at least four different schools at the hands of the same two men, Ronnie and Donnie Stoner. Those men, trusted educators, football coaches, and twins, are now facing more than 50 charges related to alleged child sex abuse. So why did it take so long? This is a story about a group of women who say they survived the abuse, who took matters into their own hands, and are still fighting for the girls they used to be.
13: I don't know anything about this. No one ever came forward.
11: They're telling their story in a new season of Dig, coming soon from the Kentucky Center for Investigative Reporting.
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Corey Rudd, getting the hell out of here. 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

0: New music from the Foos. 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What's going on? It's Rob, hoping for a different result tonight. Bybee pitched a gem last night. Got yanked a bit too early, most are saying. And the relievers gave up some runs. 4-1 was the final. Back at it again tonight. 7:15 first pitch for Cade Smith bobblehead night against the D-bags. Oh, there's a K in there? Oh, D-backs. Sorry. Some moves in the Guardians organization as well. Bo Naylor heads to Milwaukee as we grab Blake Perkins and Craig Yoho from the Brewers. So we'll see if that translates into some good moves for the Guardians. And again, first test tonight, 7:10, first pitch against the D-Bags. Yeah, I know. Buzzard Radio.
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18: 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I'm your host, Mark Evan Jackson. If my voice sounds familiar, there is a reason. That reason is... it's a coincidence. No, the reason is, in addition to hosting this podcast, I play Kevin Costner, husband to Captain Raymond Holt. Over the next 6 episodes of this podcast, we will cover behind-the-scenes aspects from each season.
19: In some ways, the design of Brooklyn Nine-Nine was a reaction to Parks and Rec, both in terms of the things that worked and the things that we had difficulty with.
20: These guys called me, and they said, Terry, we named the character Terry. So if you don't take it, you're just going to always know.
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for you to join us in the Buzzard Suite, and by us, I mean the Alan Cox Show. 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
13: 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A black man from the projects comes forward with information about the case.
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13: Behind bars, Lee finds an unlikely ally in his cellie, Robert. The pair are like chalk and cheese. There's no way their paths would ever cross on the outside. But as a fellow inmate, Robert sees through the lies and vows to do the unthinkable. Clear Lee's name.
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22: Just before midnight on Saturday, February 19th, 2005, Danielle Imbo and her friend Richard Patron left a crowded Philadelphia bar. 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
23: It does not make sense. 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
22: Those same questions frustrated law enforcement. The FBI called it murder for hire.
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26: Both of them weren't the target. One of them was the target. The other one was wrong place, wrong time.
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23: You're right, it could be. but it also could be something your son did too.
25: 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No one.
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23: That drove the wedge between the families.
22: What happened to Danielle and Richard?
0: I think that whatever happened to my dad and Danielle was planned and orchestrated and thought out.
22: 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In this series, I dig into my own investigation to find answers for the families and get justice for Richard and Danielle.
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1: In the history of cinema, few films have been as successful as The Godfather. Francis Ford Coppola's gangster epic set a new standard not just for movies about the mafia, but for movies in general. Although, if you talk to the people who made it, The Godfather's prospects for success were far from assured. In fact, before its release, they were pretty bleak.
2: And they said, we're finished, this is over. The movie's not going to work. You gotta get rid of those guys. It's a disaster.
1: Then Leave the Gun, Take the Cannoli. My co-host Mark Seal and I strip back the varnish of movie history and talk to never-before-heard-from sources to get at what really made the process so arduous. Leave the Gun, Take the Cannoli is based on my co-host Mark's best-selling book of the same title. And on this show, we call upon his years of research to help unpack the story behind The Godfather's birth from start to finish. We sift through innumerable accounts, many of them conflicting, and try to get to the truth of what really happened. Leave the Gun, Take the Cannoli features new and archival interviews with Francis Ford Coppola.
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29: On the night before Halloween in 1975, 15-year-old Martha Moxley was murdered in the Tony Bellhaven neighborhood of Greenwich, Connecticut. She was rich and beautiful and loved by all who knew her. For decades, despite intense media scrutiny, police failed to make an arrest. In 2000, 25 years after Martha's murder, her one-time neighbor, Michael Skakel, was arrested. He'd been 15, like her, at the time of the crime. He was also a cousin of the Kennedys.
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29: 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And if you followed the case like I did, I bet you knew it too. My name is Andrew Goldman. I've been a journalist for 30 years. I got involved in this case in 2015. 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

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What's going on? It's Rob. Somebody I know in this industry in a very similar role reached out to me and said, did you really play 4 hours of Ozzy and Black Sabbath on the anniversary of his death? And I said, yeah. Why didn't you? It's Buzzard Radio.

0: 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What's going on? It's Rob. If you still need details on the Buzzard Bookie, I'm happy to give them to you, but I don't know how. 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It is the Buzzard Bookie. It's $1,000 an hour, and it's brought to you by Mr. Hero.
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13: On August 4th, 1962, Marilyn Monroe died. 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
13: It's August 2023, a county government meeting in Pennsylvania's Lehigh Valley. A young woman, early 20s, steps up to the mic to speak.
14: My two-month-old son was happily drinking milk from his bottle when he quickly started choking, turned blue, and went limp. My boyfriend transported our son to the changing table as I grabbed an anti-choking device and my boyfriend began assembling it. Two pumps of the device and my son was conscious, gasping for air and coughing up milk.
13: They all went to the ER to make sure the baby was okay.
14: But upon arriving at Lehigh Valley Hospital, the diagnosis quickly became something so different.
13: One of the doctors had a theory.
14: She stated to my father and mother-in-law that we are young, first-time parents who got frustrated with our baby and violently shook him to make him stop crying, and a confession would only make things easier for us.
13: The parents were told to leave the hospital without their son, and he wouldn't come home for 7 whole months.
14: I'm a postpartum mom dealing with the grief and the trauma of my son being ripped from my arms. And I'm a mom who lost everything in less than 24 hours due to one doctor's misdiagnosis. Enough is enough.
13: And then the next person speaks. And the next one. The stories they tell form a pattern of parents walking into a Lehigh Valley hospital to get help for a child, only to leave without them. And the same doctor's name kept coming up again and again. A pediatrician.
15: I ask you, what kind of doctor does this?
13: That's what I wanted to know, too. From Serial Productions and The New York Times, I'm Diane Neary, and this is The Preventionist, a story about a doctor and the rise of a powerful field of pediatric medicine.
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20: 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He's not here with us. 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
17: 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Join me as we track the truth through tangled cover and cold case files, where every trail tells a story, and every story leaves its own trail of blood. Blood Trails.
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3: Daphne Caruana Galizia was a Maltese investigative journalist and blogger who spent her life fighting for truth, justice, and decency in a country overrun by corruption. 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
25: It was a crime by the government.
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28: 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They built the camps and detained them.
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0: It's Buzzard Radio, 100.7 WMMS. What's going on? It's Rob, Cleveland Guardians Baseball, live from Progressive Field, assuming this weather will hold out. 7:15 first pitch, 6:35 pregame. You'll get the entire thing right here on the Buzzard. It is Cade Smith bobblehead night if you are headed over to the ballpark. And speaking of our Guardians, a couple of moves today. Blake Perkins and Craig Yoho headed here from Milwaukee. We sent Bo Naylor and Cody Hoyer up to the Brewers. According to everything I'm reading, because again, I am no baseball pundit, this looks like a pretty good move for the Guardians, so fingers crossed. Again, we'll find out some stuff tonight and in the coming days as your Cleveland Guardians take the field for Game 2 against the D-Bags. 7:15 first pitch. Let's go, fellas. It's Buzzard Radio.
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Corey Roddick's Hair of the Dog in its new time slot tomorrow at noon here on the Buzzard. Yeah, I know. I wouldn't have moved it either, but that's where it is now. All the 80s hair and sleaze you could beg for starting at noon here on the Buzzard.

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12: Really? Hey there, I'm Jason Alexander, and this is my dear friend, Peter Tilden.
13: Hey, Jay. By the way, the script says best friend.
12: Yes, it does, Peter. Anyway, Peter and I met over 25 years ago and became really good friends.
13: Best friends.
12: Mm-hmm, because we had two things in common. Number one, we like to argue about everything. Driving, food, music.
13: No, we don't. And number two, when things annoy us or they perplex us or just don't seem to make any sense, whether it's something in the news or in our personal lives, we go, really, no, really.
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13: 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It's about finding the answers to all the things that make us go, really, no, really. Jerry Seinfeld wondered why they refused to make the stall door go all the way to the floor in a public bathroom, but he didn't get an answer. We did, by reaching out to an expert.
12: And talking dogs. Really? No, really? We spoke to the pet parent of a dog who's become a social media star to find out if pressing buttons on a soundboard with a paw or a nose is truly communicating or they're just showing off.
13: Competitive eaters, they don't chew during competitions. How about that?
12: Really? No, really?
13: That's what we heard. So we spoke to some of the biggest champions of the hot dog eats hot dog world of competitive eating to get the answer. And those are just a few of the things we'll explore on the Really Know Really podcast with Jason Alexander and Peter Tilden.
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0: Just about 20 minutes away from Guardians pregame here on the Buzzard 100.7 WMMS. Will the weather hold out? That is the question for the ages at the moment. Game 2 against the D-Bags scheduled for 7:15. Again, 6:35 pregame, and you can catch the entire thing right here on the Buzzard.
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7 WMMS. My name is Rob. Time for me to go. We'll catch up again tomorrow. Cleveland Guardians baseball next. Fingers crossed on this weather. I think we'll be all right. Then again, I'm usually wrong, so I should be a meteorologist.

0: Coming up on Guardians Warm-Up, Tom Hamilton checks in with manager Stephen Vogt as the Guardians try and get back on the winning track tonight against the Diamondbacks here at Progressive Field. And we'll visit with President of Baseball Operations, Chris Antonetti, coming up on Guardians Warm-Up.
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0: evening, everyone. Welcome to the Bet365 Guardians warm-up show. We join you tonight from Progressive Field in downtown Cleveland, where it's the Guardians and the Arizona Diamondbacks in Game 2 of this three-game series. Jim Rosenhaus along with you as we are about a half hour prior to tonight's first pitch here in downtown Cleveland. The Guardians trying to get back on the winning track after a 4-1 defeat in last night's series opener. They're now a game over the 500 mark. Currently, as we speak, they are tied for second in the division with the Twins now. Three games off the pace being set by the front-running White Sox, both the Twins and White Sox playing late this afternoon, fairly deep into their games, but those were the standings heading into play today. In the wild card standings, Cleveland is now tied with the Twins for that third and final wild card spot, with Texas lurking just a half game back. Meanwhile, for the Diamondbacks, they head into play today, six games over the 500 mark after that win last night. And Arizona, a second-place ball club, trailing the Dodgers by a bunch in the National League West, but they're solid in the wild card chase right now as they hold that second wild card spot in the National League. Pitching matchup tonight, Cole Drake for Arizona, Parker Messick for the Guardians, a battle of left-handers as the Guardians and Diamondbacks meet in Game 2. Stay with us. We'll have more to come after this.
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1: Welcome back to the Bet365 Guardians warm-up show. In case you missed it, the Guardians and Brewers completing a four-player trade earlier today. Right-handed pitcher Craig Yoho and outfielder Blake Perkins coming from Milwaukee to Cleveland in exchange for catcher Bo Naylor and relief pitcher Cody Hoyer. Both of them were on the Columbus roster. Both of them will go to AAA with Milwaukee. And for Naylor, that closes the book on his Cleveland career after being a first-round draft pick. He spent parts of five seasons in the major leagues with Cleveland. Arguably his best year, his rookie season back in 2023 when he hit 11 home runs and drove in 32 and had an OPS of 809. This year, though, a real struggle the first month plus of the season for Bo as he batted just 143 before being sent to AAA Columbus. And Hoyer had a couple of stints in Cleveland, appearing in eight games for the Guardians. Now, coming back the other way, Craig Yoho, a right-handed reliever who has split the season between Milwaukee and their AAA ball club in Nashville, and he has posted some good numbers in 15 outings with the Brewers, was 2-0 with an earned run average of 3.15, and in his current stint, his third stint since being called up most recently by the Brewers, he was rock solid in 10 outings, allowing just 3 runs in 14 innings of work. And for Perkins, he's 29, has played parts of each of the last 4 seasons in the big leagues with Milwaukee, a .223 career average with 14 homers and 93 driven in over the course of his time with the Brewers. This year was struggling a bit at the plate, batting just .157, but an excellent defensive outfielder. And we'll see if and when Perkins and Yoho join the big club or maybe spend some time with AAA Columbus. That's still being decided by the front office. On we go to our weather forecast for tonight's game, Guardians and the Diamondbacks. It's the Northeast Ohio pregame weather from our friends at WKYC, presented by Shores and Islands, Ohio.
2: We'll keep the chance for some rain in that forecast through the evening and overnight. Some pockets of heavy rain could be possible. Into Sunday, that chance for showers and rumbles is going to stick with us. Again, we'll watch out for some areas of heavier rain. Temperatures top out near 80. In the 3 News Weather Center, I'm meteorologist Jessica Van Meter.
1: Stay with us when we come back. We'll hear from President of Baseball Operations Chris Antonetti about the trade and trade deadline. That's next.
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4: Let's check out the numbers tonight. The Guardians in Game 2 of this series are a favorite. They're minus 180, and the total is 8.5. Now, Cleveland falls into a spot tonight that I like to look at, and that's teams that come home from a long road trip and lose Game 1. I like to look at them in Game 2. If the other numbers align, and they do for the Guardians tonight, Parker Messick has been nearly untouchable over his last 4, just 4 runs in 24 innings, and his command has been insane. A 12-to-zip strikeout-to-walk ratio his last 2 times out. 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
1: Welcome back to Guardians Warm-Up. President of Baseball Operations Chris Antonetti joining us. Chris, we get closer to the trade deadline. You made a trade today, and on the surface it might seem like a minor deal, but what excites you about your deal with the Brewers today?
5: I think there are 2 elements to it. First, in Craig Yoho, we feel like we are able to get back another quality major league pitcher that could add some depth to our major league relief options. He's a little bit of a different look than some of the guys that we have out there now. It's a fastball with really good extension that plays pretty well, and a outpitch changeup that's effective against both right-handed hitters and left-handed hitters. So he's a good complement to the group that we have. And then in Blake Perkins, it's a switch hitter. It's a little bit better from the right side of the plate. That's a good and versatile defender in the outfield, a good base runner. So a good player that complements the group that we have. He'll start off in AAA, and then we'll see how things progress over the next few days, few weeks, and how he might be able to help our major league team.
1: One of the players you part with is Bo Naylor, a former first-round pick that you so much time and effort in, especially as a catcher, to get him to a good place. How difficult is it when you see that come to a close today?
5: It's really hard. You know, I do have mixed emotions about it. I know that cliche gets thrown around a lot, but I do so appreciate the teammate, the person, the worker that Bo, you know, was in his time with us. He's, you know, you can never ask for anything more than Bo gave to the organization. He was a selfless teammate that was always trying to make the pitchers around him better, and gave everything he could to being a very productive part of our major league team. Unfortunately, we were unable to help him get the consistency offensively that we think is possible with Bo. So I'm hopeful with him getting a new opportunity with Milwaukee that maybe a new set of voices can help him untap some of that offensive potential that we know is in there, and that he can go on and continue his path on becoming a very good major league catcher.
0: Still a couple of days till the deadline. Can you characterize the amount of discussions? Is it normal for where you're at in the deadline sequence here?
5: We're very active. There are lots of conversations going. It's impossible to predict the likelihood of something else happening, but our goal is to try to find ways to improve the team if we can.
0: And with that said, you've always been adamant about the players who are here, no matter what you do, they're the ones who are going to carry it to the end. What are you seeing about this team that has you confident, if certain things happen, that this can be a playoff team again?
5: Yeah, I believe in the ability of the players that we have in that locker room, and I believe in the coaching staff and Voter and the staff around them to help continue to bring out the best of that group. I don't think we've played our best baseball yet, and I'm hopeful that over the next 2 months of the season, we can start to string together better baseball and win more games.
0: Chris, thanks so much for the time.
5: Thank you, Rosie. My pleasure.
0: That's Chris Antonetti, Guardians President of Baseball Operations. Stay tuned. More to come after this.
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1: Welcome back to Guardians Warm-Up. We're joined by Corey Kluber, special assistant on the pitching side. And every now and again, Corey joins the ball club to take a look at what's going on pitching-wise and offer what he can. And Corey, second year doing this now, and have you kind of gained a rhythm on how things are working for you to get the most out of it and for the pitchers to get the most out of your appearances?
16: Yeah, I think so. You know, I think we change up the cadence of me coming out a little bit this year to try to make it feel maybe a little bit more productive for everybody. But I think it's really just the same goal still, trying to be as much of a resource as I can, whether it be for players, coaches, whatever. And I think it's also, you know, a good opportunity for me to try to learn things as well.
0: And when you look at being comfortable with it, you've had a couple of years now and some time in spring training. How much easier is it now when you come to, for instance, in Tampa over the weekend to get some good things done and accomplish some things?
16: Yeah, I think you know, it's obviously more comfortable for me personally, but I think it's also, you know, having a little bit of runway with guys makes it more comfortable to just kind of jump into questions, conversations, whatever it might be, just because, you know, we do know each other a little bit better now than maybe we did, you know, last May or whatever.
0: And there has to be the good fit with the current coaching staff. When you first started doing this, how important was that to you to make sure that you meshed with Carl Willis, who you worked with so often during your playing career, and the other guys too, Brad Goldberg and Joe Torres?
16: Yeah, I mean, I obviously had a good relationship with Carl beforehand, but I just didn't want... I wanted to make sure that I wasn't stepping on toes or anything like that. I mean, there's a big difference between those guys being around every single day and how much time and effort they invest with guys, and then me, you know, periodically being here and stuff. So I just didn't want to... I wanted to make sure that I respected that, you know, first and foremost with those guys.
0: Corey Kluber's joining us, a special assistant on the pitching side. And Corey, the best years of your career and your development came with Cleveland. You played for some other teams at the end, but now you're back coaching with Cleveland. Why was that the fit, and why was that important to you to be back here?
16: I mean, I think a lot of it is what you mentioned. I spent a lot of time with this organization. I think I knew a lot of people within the organization well. They knew me well. I think it was just kind of a comfortable fit for all involved.
0: And when you look at some of the pitchers that you work with, for instance, Gavin Williams has talked about you having an impact on him when you do come in and some of the things that he's doing. How much has the game changed, or is it still the basic principles that allowed you to have success that can transfer to today's pitcher like a Gavin Williams, a Tanner Bibee, etc.?
16: Yeah, I think that despite the fact that these guys have much better stuff as a whole than, you know, when I was in their shoes, you know, I think that the same principles that apply to pitching to have success are probably always going to hold true to a certain extent. Obviously, there's more information available now. Guys know themselves now probably better than they did, you know, 10 years ago, the same stage of their career. But I think that really it's just, you know, like I said, I think that the main principles of pitching are always going to be pretty similar, maybe with a little bit of variables here and there, depending on kind of that cycle of hitting and pitching and the cat and mouse game and stuff. But yeah, I don't think it's too dissimilar. I think they just have a lot better stuff than we had back in the day.
0: I know your expertise is still valued for sure, and it's always great to see you. Thanks for coming by.
16: Thanks, Rosie.
0: That is Corey Kluber, special assistant on the pitching side for the Guardians. Stay tuned. More to come after this.
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21: Again, everybody, with Cleveland manager Stephen Vogt, this Tom Hamilton. Welcome. The Manager Show is brought to you by KeyBank. The second game of a three-game weekend series with the Arizona Diamondbacks. And we talked about trade rumors and whatnot last night. Today, Cleveland and Milwaukee made a trade in which the Guardians have traded away Bo Naylor and Cody Hoyer to the Milwaukee Brewers for Blake Perkins and a relief pitcher. Tell us first about the relief pitcher.
22: Yeah, so Yoho, he's got a really good arm, very good changeup. He's been in the big leagues for quite a bit this year with the Brewers, so we're really excited to add another young reliever to this mix. And, you know, he's got, like I said, it's a plus-plus changeup, so he can get lefties and righties out. And we're really excited about him. Good arm, and we're going to continue to learn more about him.
21: Blake Perkins, we've seen him. We always heard about how good he is defensively. He's never hit much in the big leagues.
22: Yeah, I think with Blake, what we see is another very good switch-hitting outfielder. Very good defensively. He can run, gives us a defense and speed threat. And I think there's more in the bat. You know, he didn't get a ton of playing time with Milwaukee, so he's going to go to Columbus, get some at-bats, and hopefully he could be an option for us at some point this year.
21: With a guy like Yoho, is he also going to Columbus? And how important is it, Voter, that he's got option years left?
22: Yeah, I think, you know, obviously they're traveling from Anaheim, so we're not 100% sure what's going to happen, where he's going to be. But having optionable relievers is one of the best things you can have because it allows you to have that carousel. It allows you to, you know, when you need an arm, there's one available. So this was a very good pickup for us. Obviously, it was costly. It cost Bo Naylor and Cody Hoyer, two people who have impacted this team this year and for Bo the last handful of years. And he's been an integral part of this organization. We love Bo dearly. And like we spoke about when we acquired Patrick Bailey, it was not an easy decision. And it was hard to see Bo go back to Columbus. And it's hard to see Bo leave our organization. But we wish him nothing but the best. We hope that he finds his stride with Milwaukee and hopefully just not against us when we see him face to face.
21: You and, of course, Pat Murphy have a great relationship. You played in Milwaukee when he was the coach under Craig Counsell. Do you talk to him before trades or do you wait until after trades? Do you guys pick each other's brains on players?
22: I mean, I don't know what the protocol is. I know how I've done it and I'm not going to pick up the phone until it's done because until it's done, you really, there's nothing to talk about. So I'm sure Murph and I will connect over the next couple of days on the players that have gone back and forth and it'll be good to talk to him anyway. I'm sure I'll have a quirky one-liner for me or five, but no, I think it's definitely something that I do. I always reach out to the team, the previous team that had him to see what their feel for him is, just so you can get to know the person faster.
21: These are four players, two going each way, and for maybe all four of them, they needed a change of scenery. You've been a part of it as a player. Look what a change of scenery did for you going from Tampa to the Oakland A's. Why is that sometimes needed, Voter?
22: Sometimes a change of scenery allows you to leave the things that maybe, you know, were holding you back or the things that you've learned, but you got pegged as you are this guy or you're that guy. And you can kind of leave those behind because you get a fresh start with new eyes on you. It's like you said, it's a new beginning for players. And sometimes you just find that relax button. I think sometimes you get so caught up in what the organization thinks of you or maybe what this coach thinks of you. And most of that is false as a player. You tell yourself whatever lies you want and you buy them. And, but then when you go somewhere new, it allows you, all right, fresh start, here we go. And you can kind of learn from your past experience with your organization before and start over brand new.
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1: Welcome back to the Bet 365 Guardians warm-up show. It is time for the pitching matchup as the Guardians and Diamondbacks are getting ready for game 2 of this series. Rookie left-hander Cole Drake is on the mound for Arizona. 2 games in his major league career so far. He's worked 9 innings, allowing 5 runs, no decisions in each of those starts. He's a former 11th round draft pick by Texas back in 2022, and he was involved in that same trade for Merrill Kelly at last July's trade deadline that brought last night's starting pitcher Mitch Bratt to the Arizona Diamondbacks as well. 17 games with Reno at AAA, he was 3-5 with an earned run average of 6.92. He'll be opposed by the all-star left-hander Parker Messick, 8-6 on the year after 21 starts, a stellar earned run average of 2.59. Terrific his last time out, despite a loss against the Rays in St. Pete on Sunday, only 1 run in 7 2/3 innings. He made his debut against these same Diamondbacks last August, 6 2/3 innings in Phoenix, allowing just 1 run in a no decision. Again, that was his major league debut. His pitching coach, Carl Willis, explains what the pitching staff is looking at and keeping an eye on when it comes to Parker Messick heading down the stretch.
25: Well, truthfully, right now, the primary focus is managing the volume. You know, he's running into innings that he has never thrown before as a professional anyway, and certainly not at this level. We have to be aware of that, respectful of that. So managing his volume on his work days, his side sessions, you know, giving him extra days, you know, when that's possible. And then, you know, you got to give a lot of credit to Parker. I mean, he's a very astute knowledge of the game. I think early on in the season, you know, his changeup was literally unhittable. I think hitters started to kind of sniff that out a little bit. And, you know, now we've seen him, you know, through a lot of hard work on his own behalf, you know, in the weight room, the training room, you know, just his workout regimen, you know, develop more power in his fastball. He's had nights where guys won't swing at his changeup, and he just bullies them with the fastball. And so now he's becoming a little more unpredictable. He's got to get the changeup, you know, back in the zone a little more often to get that back in play. But he's been phenomenal to work with, and he's been phenomenal, obviously, to watch.
1: So it's Messick against Drake, the Guardians, and the Diamondbacks, as that'll do it for Guardians warm-up. Stay tuned. We have the starting lineups and the first pitch. They come your way next.
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0: copyrighted broadcast is presented by the authority of the Cleveland Guardians Baseball Company and may not be reproduced or retransmitted in any form. And the accounts and descriptions of this game may not be disseminated without expressed written consent of the Cleveland Guardians.
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18: 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First for Arizona and their manager, Torey Lovello. Leading things off, Corbin Carroll, the right fielder. Geraldo Perdomo, the shortstop, bats second. Gabriel Moreno, the designated hitter, bats third, with Ketel Marte, the second baseman, batting cleanup. Nolan Arenado is the third baseman, batting fifth. Tim Tawa is in center field, hitting sixth. Gil Demaro Vargas, the first baseman, bats seventh. James McCann will do the catching and bat eighth. And Ryan Waldschmidt is the left fielder, batting ninth. On the mound, lefty Cole Drake. Now for the Guardians and manager Stephen Vogt. Leading things off, Stephen Kwan, the center fielder. Jose Ramirez at third base, bats second, with Chase DeLauder, the designated hitter, batting third. Reese Hoskins at first base, bats cleanup. Angel Martinez, the right fielder, will hit fifth. David Fry in left field, bats sixth. Travis Bazana, the second baseman, bats seventh. Hitting eighth, doing the catching, Austin Hedges. And Brian Rocchio at shortstop will bat ninth. On the mound, lefty Parker Messick. Those are our starting lineups now. Stay tuned when we return. Tom Hamilton has tonight's first pitch on the Cleveland Clinic Radio Network.
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7: From Progressive Field in downtown Cleveland, Ohio, it is game number 112. Tonight, the Cleveland Guardians and the Arizona Diamondbacks continue this weekend series under very overcast skies, but no breeze whatsoever here on the shores of Lake Erie. Hi again, everybody. This is Tom Hamilton, along with Jim Rosenhaus and Brian Motze. It is going to be warm and humid and no breeze here for this ball game. So once again, although it didn't come into play last night, certainly a night where this ballpark plays much smaller. Good night to be a hitter, but last night, Cleveland only scored one run, had only three hits. And Arizona, they had not scored a run and had only two hits until they had that four-run eighth inning. So as we start play tonight, the first day in August, Cleveland is 56-55. At the moment, they're tied with the Minnesota Twins for second place in the Central. 2.5 games behind the White Sox. Chicago shut out today by Tampa Bay 1-0. And right now, Minnesota and Seattle, 3-3 ball game in the bottom of the ninth inning in Seattle. And that's how it stands in the division. As we entered play tonight, Cleveland and Minnesota tied for the final wild card spot in the American League. Arizona, they've won three in a row. They're 58-52. They're in second place in the NL West. They're not catching the Dodgers. They're 11 games back, but they're the number two wild card team right now in the National League. Ryan Wills, the home plate umpire, Jonathan Parra at first. The crew chief is Lance Barksdale. He's at second, and Will Little, the third base ump. 325 down the lines, 370 to left center, 375 to right center, 400 to dead center, 19-foot wall in left and left center, 9-foot wall in right, right center, and center field. Parker Messick, he made his major league debut not even a year ago against these Arizona Diamondbacks in Phoenix. And in his major league debut, August 20th, of last summer, he would go 6 2/3 innings and give up one run. That was the start of what looks to be a sensational career because right now he has certainly got to be one of the front runners for the American League Rookie of the Year. I know a lot of people say the front runner is Detroit's Kevin McGonigal. He has certainly had a tremendous season, but so has Parker Messick, who pitched a scoreless inning in the All-Star game in Philadelphia. Parker Messick, 6 feet, 232, 25 years of age, fastball, sinker, cutter, curve, slider, and changeup. David Fry in left tonight, Stephen Kwan in center, Angel Martinez in right, Reese Hoskins at first, Travis Bazana at second, Brian Rocchio at short, Jose Ramirez at third, Austin Hedges doing the catching. Corbin Carroll is going to lead it off, left on left, a three-time All-Star with Arizona, batting 247, 15 homers, and 49 runs batted in. Messick, one of the game's quickest workers, into the wind, and tonight's first pitch inside, ball one, and we're underway at the corner of Carnegie and Ontario, 80 degrees, our game time temp. The next offering, and it's a little bit outside, ball two, 2-0. Messick was brilliant in the month of July. Into the motion, the 2-0 pitch, and it's high, 3-0. Month of July, Parker Messick had a spectacular earned run average of 1.48 in those four starts. Now the 3-0, and it's up and in, and a rare four-pitch walk, and it starts the ball game with Corbin Carroll trotting down to first. Carroll, a threat to run with 15 steals. He's only been caught twice. And the guy behind the plate has had a tough time throwing runners out this year. Talking about Austin Hedges, he's only thrown out two base runners in 38 attempts. So let's see if Arizona tests him early. Here's the switch hitting shortstop, Geraldo Perdomo, batting right-handed, takes a called strike. Perdomo, 231 batting mark, 8 homers, 38 RBIs. Arizona, pretty darn good offensive club. They average 4.5 runs a game. Now the set, the 0-1, and it's high, 1-1. Arizona, middle of the pack in all of Major League Baseball at 4.5 runs a game.
8: 14 game on base.
7: They have the third fewest home runs, but they sixth in Major League Baseball in doubles. The pitch up and away, and right now Parker Messick has only thrown one strike. 2-1 the count on Perdomo. Messick from the set, hands belt high. He lets it fly, and Perdomo takes high and wide, 3-1. Parker Messick has averaged not even 3 walks per 9 innings, but so far tonight, he's thrown one strike to 2 batters. Now the 3-1 delivery. And showing bunt, taking a strike, is Perdomo. Messick on the year, 8 wins, 6 losses. A microscopic earned run average of 2.59. Start number 22. The set and pitch. And it's ripped into right field, another base hit the other way. Boy, we saw Arizona do that in the eighth inning last night when they got 4 runs on 4 hits. And Perdomo, a really good piece of hitting as he took a fastball that was outer part of the plate and shot it the other way for a single to right. And the first two Diamondbacks are aboard for their hottest hitter, Gabriel Moreno, normally their catcher. But tonight, Moreno DHing, right-handed hitter. The pitch to him bounces in there. What a block by Austin Hedges. And right now, Messick is just not locked in command-wise. Messick, in the 21 previous starts, no complete games. He almost had one. Last weekend in St. Pete, came within an out of a complete game. He goes 6 innings per start, 9 strikeouts, 3 walks per 9. The pitch, and it's high, and it's 2-0. Parker Messick starting this game tonight in the American League with the... third lowest earned run average and the fourth lowest batting average against him, 208. Now the 2-0 pitch and a check swing strike. Gabriel Moreno batting, 308, 8 homers, 46 RBIs, the pitch, and he sends one in the air, foul, first base side, lower deck, evens the count at 2-0, I beg your pardon, at 2-2. Good fastball for Messick, 94, 95 miles per hour. In fact, his four-seam fastball, opponents are batting 146 off that fastball. That's the lowest mark in all of baseball off a fastball. The pitch, and he got him swinging at a fastball. That was up over the letters, and Moreno chased it, and a huge first out in this scoreless first inning. Parker Messick might be as nice a young man as you'll ever come across until he's on that pitching slab 60 feet, 6 inches away. And then he is a fierce competitor. Here's Ketel Marte, cuts and misses. Boy, that was a good-looking changeup. Marte, switch hitter, second base, batting 254, team-high 19 homers, team-high 62 RBIs. The pitch, swing and a miss. Pumped the fastball by him. It looks like Messick may have found it. Two on, one out, first inning, no score. Outfield, medium deep. The set, the pitch, up high, and a good lunging grab by Austin Hedges, and a 1-2 count on Ketel Marte. Boy, Hedges and Patrick Bailey. Defensively, folks, it doesn't get any better in baseball when those two guys are catching for Cleveland. Man. Now the 1-2 delivery. And it swung on, fouled upstairs. Well, a muggy 80 degrees, threatening skies. And the game temp brought to you by Gusto. Higher pay, grow your team with Gusto. Messick comes set. Exhales, checks second, fires. Got him swinging! Chased the off speed that was down, and Messick back-to-back strikeouts of Moreno and Marte. Two down, still two on. And now he has found that changeup. Look out. That's the thing about Parker Messick. His fastball, the hardest fastball to hit in the game, but he's got so many other weapons. Nolan Arenado takes a strike. Boy, this guy, you look at his numbers, they're almost identical, and in a number of cases, they're better than the Hall of Fame third baseman, Scott Rowland. The 0-1 swung at, ground ball to short. Rocchio to second for the inning-ending force. Bottom line is Nolan Arenado's probably a future Hall of Famer. Boy, when's the last time we've had two future Hall of Famers playing against each other at third base? Jose Ramirez and Nolan Arenado. Great job by Parker Messick. He works out of the jam. Arizona doesn't score with Cleveland coming to bat.
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7: Well, Cleveland getting some help. Tampa Bay beat the White Sox 1-0. And Seattle just walked off Minnesota 4-3 in the ninth inning. Now Cleveland's got to figure out a way to beat the left-hander, Cole Drake. No score. Stephen Kwan back leading off takes the strike. Drake, not a hard thrower, much like the guy we saw last night who handcuffed Cleveland in his best ever Major League start, Mitch Brant, another young left-hander. Drake delivering, Kwan taking high. Drake, 6'5", 220, 26 years of age, low 90s fastball. He's got the cutter, curve, slider, change. The wind-end pitch, Kwan takes outside, 2-1. What a month of July Stephen Kwan had. He led Major League Baseball in July with a .390 batting average. Now the kick in the 2-1. And it's foul down the left side, out of play, 2-2. Kwan now has been on base 18 consecutive games. Cole Drake, boy, he's a big kid, 6'5", 220, 26 years of age. He's got the old school windup where he pumps the arms and hands up over the head. The wind end pitch, Kwan rifles one up the middle of base, hit into center. Goodness gracious, is he hot. And is he now hitting left-handed pitching. Stephen Kwan is now on base 19 consecutive games with a hit or a walk. And this is a different ball club when Stephen Kwan's back in the leadoff spot igniting things. Now this is the guy Cleveland's got to get going. Jose Ramirez, the switch-hitting third baseman, hitting .236, 10 homers. He has 35 RBIs and looks at a called strike. Posey, of course, was out 5.5 weeks with a broken hamate. Now the 0-1 pitch. And it's inside, a curveball, and the count 1-1. And Jose Ramirez was not having his best year by any means before the injury. Now the set, now the 1-1. And he sends one high and deep down the left side, well out of play, and the count 1-2. And nobody knows more than Jose Ramirez how critically important he is to this ball club. His last home run was June 6th. When we were in Arlington. Now the 1-2. Up high, 2-2. Cole Drake, this is just his third Major League start. No decisions. He's only worked 9 innings, giving up 5 runs on 9 hits, 6 strikeouts, 4 walks. Most of the year spent at AAA. Now the 2-2. And it's ripped foul upstairs. We'll do it again. At AAA this year, goodness gracious, he had a .692 earned run average and a record of 3-5. But we saw last night that didn't matter. Mitch Brant had a Major League ERA of over .630 and handcuffed Cleveland. Never know the first time you see a guy. The 2-2. Up and in, full count. Good at bat here for Jose Ramirez. Hey, it's the Conrad Score 4 Win 4 New Tires contest in the first 4 innings. Tonight's contestant, Gabrielle Laubacker of Wakeman, trying to win the Bridgestone Tires from Conrad's Tire Express and Total Car Care. Payoff pitch, swung on, lifted in the air, left field and shallow. Waldschmidt coming in to grab the fly out, one down. By the way, to be a contestant, visit econrads.com. Good luck to Gabrielle Lawbacker of Wakeman. Left on left, this is one of the few Cleveland Guardians that's hitting left-handed pitching. Chase DeLauder batting .361 against southpaws. One out, one on. First inning, no score in downtown Cleveland. The toss over to first, Kwan back standing. Cleveland has scored one run or no runs in five of their last eight games. The set, the pitch, and a check swing strike. Guardians have lost six out of their last seven. And since the All-Star break, Cleveland with a record of 4-10. Now the 0-1. Swung on, fouled it over the screen behind the plate. 0-2 on Chase DeLauder. We are scoreless. Another nice crowd on this Saturday night here on the shores of Lake Erie. Drake, third base side of the rubber. High hold and pitch. And it's swung on, chopped over the mound near second. Grabbed there by Marte. Steps on the bag, throws to first, not in time. So the force on Kwan at second. And a fielder's choice as Chase DeLauder at first with two down. Reese Hoskins, who knocked in Cleveland's only run with an RBI single in the first inning last night, bats with two down. DeLauder at first, no score in the first. And this has been the problem for Cleveland. Their right-handed hitters are not hitting lefties. Reese Hoskins batting .140 against left-handed pitching. The pitch, and a curve down and in, ball one. Guardians tonight, they go with the red jerseys. The navy blue, white trim, and white pants. Arizona, they're traveling gray road uniforms. The black and burgundy trim. The pitch. And it's a touch high, but it's called a strike. No challenge. In the count of 1-1. Cole Drake, again, he and Mitch Brandt, who pitched last night, the only reason they're up, right now they have three guys that had been in the rotation on the injured list. The 1-1 delivery. And it's swung on, hammered. High! Deep to left center! Gone! A towering and majestic blast to the bleachers in left center. Number 12 for Chase DeLauder. A 424-foot bomb. He got a fastball. He didn't miss it. And DeLauder scores ahead of Hoskins. And Cleveland with the early 2-0 lead. And Reese Hoskins has been the offense for Cleveland. Back-to-back games, driving in first inning runs. That'll bring up Aniel Martinez, switch hitter in right field. He'll bat right-handed. And Cleveland, which has labored to score, gets a big jolt from Reese Hoskins. And off a left-hander to boot. The pitch up and in, ball one. Aniel Martinez hitless in his last 21 at-bats. Cleveland's got almost everybody in the lineup scuffling. The pitch is swung on, fouled out of play to the right, 1-1. Martinez 0 for 21. David Fry 0 for 24. Brian Rocchio, 4 for 32. Reese Hoskins had been 1 for 16. Chase DeLauder, 3 for 24. The pitch, swing and a miss. He was late on a 93-mile-an-hour fastball.

0: home run in 10 major league innings. Now the payoff, and he got him swinging as Martinez tried to hit one to Lake Erie. Rhys Hoskins 2, Arizona nothing. We've played one on the Cleveland Clinic Radio Network.
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0: Get your tickets today. Two-run home run. Doing evacuation notice between innings. Not sure what that was about. 2-0 Cleveland on top of Arizona as we go to the second inning. The skies are ominous, but I think we're good. Left-hander Parker Messick facing center fielder Tim Tawa, right-handed batter. Into the windup. Here's the pitch. And it's outside, ball one. Now the kick and delivery. A swing and a sky ball on the infield. Second baseman Travis Pisana, now in shallow center, makes the catch. Boy, it was great to see some of the finest people you'll ever meet. Had a chance to work with Lou and Judy Vito back in the days of WBNS in the late 80s in Columbus, and then Lou and Judy moved to Belle Fountain and bought the radio stations there. They're still there, and those radio stations thriving in Belle Fountain. Here's Ildemaro Vargas taking a strike, switch-hitting first baseman. And Lou and Judy Vito, two of the finest people you'll ever meet, two incredible children that are no longer children, young adults, in their daughter Lindsay and their son Louie. The pitch, outside, a ball, 1-1. Lindsay, now married with 3 children, and has moved back to Belle Fountain with her husband, so grandpa and grandma are thrilled. The 1-1. And a check swing strike. And Louie, a many-time member of the U.S. Winter Olympic team, that freestyle snowboarding, the 1-2. Swing and a miss. Messick tied him up inside with a fastball, third strikeout. And Louie, the Olympian, throughout the first pitch tonight, did a backflip on the mound. And he's now married, has moved to Scottsdale. But what an incredible family. And, of course, they have been a longtime Cleveland Indians and Cleveland Guardians affiliate in Belle Fountain. Here's catcher James McCann. Pitch up and away. That family of Lou, Judy, Louie, Lindsay, and now their spouses, they may have more energy. The 1-0 is in there. And they may have the greatest

0: personalities of any family you have ever met, and just incredible people.
1: You say energy, Tom. For Louis Jr. at 38 to still go to an Olympics the last time the Winter Olympics were held, that's remarkable for his event.
0: Unbelievable. The 1-1, swing and a foul off to the right, 1-2. And a number of years ago, Louis was a participant in Dancing with the Stars.
1: That's right.
0: The problem was they couldn't keep their dad off the dance floor. Lou Sr. wanted to show some moves. Now the 1-2. A swing and a shot the other way. Another base hit the other way, this time by James McCann. Boy, that's a great approach the Diamondbacks have. Staying on the ball, driving it the other way. Now the number 9 hitter, Ryan Waldschmidt, hitting 9th in left field. 2-0 Cleveland. Runner on, 2 down, second inning. But they spent time up here in the booth, and again, just can't say enough good things about the Vito family. And Lou Sr. grew up in Rome, upstate New York. The pitch, check swing, striking. A guy that was in his high school but was 3 years younger, Rob Manfred, now the commissioner of Major League Baseball. What a small world. Here's the set by Parker Messick. Here's the pitch. And it sails high, and the count 1-1.
1: Maybe we can get Lou to be a part of the negotiations, help out with trying to get everything done before next year.
0: Lou wouldn't let anybody out of the room until there was an agreement. The 1-1 is waved at. Just a very light, light mist falling here in downtown Cleveland. 80 degrees, but no sign of the grounds crew, so that's good. Cleveland with a 2-0 lead. Diamondbacks batting in the second. Runner at first, 2 down. Waldschmidt, boy, the last 9 games he has an OPS over 1,000 and a batting average of .406. Good-looking young player. The pitch, and it's down low, 2-2. Hey, when the Guardians do win, Northeast Ohio Ford dealers donate $500 to Cleveland Guardians charities, supporting expanded access to youth sports in Cleveland. Now the 2-2 delivery. Swung on, lifted in the air, fairly deep right, playable for Martinez. He'll corral it, and Messick throws up another 0. 2-0 Cleveland, middle of the second. 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
0: Oh, boy. The rain is heavier and the grounds crew is now down near the tarp. That's never a good sign. It's a 2-0 Cleveland lead, second inning. Here's David Fry. He's hitless in his last 24 at-bats. Right-handed hitter in left field. Left-hander Cole Drake in his third Major League start. Pumps, fires. Fry looks at a curveball strike. Guardians and PNC Bank go to bat for small business. Join PNC Bank. They honor six local businesses for making a difference in the community. The next pitch down low. And the count, one ball, one strike. A lot of folks scurrying for cover. I think it's a very refreshing rain, 80 degrees. The pitch, and it's in there, called strike. One and two the count. The kick and delivery, and it's fouled back, and we'll do it again at a ball and two strikes. The next offering, Fry fouling it off again, curveball, and will stay at one and two. David Fry batting 183, six homers, 13 RBIs. 2024 All-Star, trying to get that form back. The pitch in the dirt, two and two, of course. Had to have the Tommy John surgery after the 24 campaign that really impacted him a year ago. He's bounced around defensively here in 2026. Down the 2-2. Down low, full count. If you did not hear our pregame show, or you don't have any contact with the outside world, Cleveland and Milwaukee made a trade. The payoff got him swinging. Came back at him with a fastball. One down, second strikeout. Here's Travis Bozzano. Cleveland traded catcher Bo Naylor and reliever Cody Hoyer, both with Columbus, to Milwaukee for reliever Craig Yoho and outfielder Blake Perkins. Here's Travis Bozzano, left on left. The pitch, and it's low, a ball. Now Yoho and Perkins and the Brewers are out on the West Coast, so take them a bit to get to Cleveland. The pitch outside, 2-0. Whether they go to Columbus or they stay here will be determined in all likelihood. Perkins is on his way eventually to Columbus. He told manager Stephen Vogt the pitch. In there he goes, I need to go to Columbus and get advanced. He's just not been playing with the Brewers. And he said, I want to go to Columbus. And Voter said, yeah, that's likely where you're going. Of course, anything can change between now and Monday. The pitch swung on, fouled out of play to the left, 2-2. But he said, I really need advance. And we'll see about Craig Yoho. He's a right-hander with a great changeup. Whether he is put on the roster or he goes to Columbus. The 2-2. And it's strike three called, and Bozzano knew it. Third strikeout for Cole Drake. They've all come on the last three hitters. Two down, 2-0 Cleveland. Second inning for catcher Austin Hedges. And in a lot of ways, Rosie, it's four players that probably will really benefit from a fresh start with a new organization.
1: Yeah, no question. Going the other way, one of those going the other way, Bo Naylor.
0: The pitch now to Hedges, and it's down in, ball one.
1: And just visiting with Chris Antonetti, anytime you move someone who they really worked hard with to try and get him to a good place and was a good teammate, not easy to part ways, but we'll see what happens with Naylor in a new organization.
0: Now the 1-0 pitch. Outside 2-0, and I think Bo's fate with Cleveland was pretty much sealed back in May with the acquisition of Patrick Bailey from San Francisco. And Cleveland might be one of the few organizations with catching depth in the minor leagues. So good for Bo Naylor. Now the 2-0, up high, ball three, 3-0. Maybe now Josh won't holler at Austin Hedges the next time Cleveland plays Seattle. 2-0 Cleveland, second inning, two down. Here's the 3-0 pitch. Outside and high, called a strike, 3-1.
1: I'll bet Josh still will yell at him.
0: Yeah, probably right.
1: He's one of the characters.
0: Now the 3-1 delivery. Swung on, drilled to left of base hit for Austin Hedges. Boy, he's done such a great job this year getting into hitters' counts. And then capitalizing. So the third Cleveland hit. Two down, second inning. Runner at first. Number 9 hitter, Brian Rocchio. He is scuffling. 4 hits in his last 32 at-bats. And now he's back hitting 9th. Sometimes with Brian Rocchio, the more you move him up higher in the order, the more he tries to do too much. Switch hitter batting right-handed. Rocchio got drilled in the left arm, and that one stung. So after 2 quick outs on strikeouts, a base hit, a hit by a pitch, and the hottest hitter in the club and in baseball, Stephen Kwan, will now bat. And Rocchio is okay. Got it kind of up there in that bicep area. His biceps, though, not nearly as large as Rosie's, so that won't hurt as much. Smaller area to hit than the Rosebuds.
1: That's where, when you were a kid, you gave guys dead arms. Remember that? I think you got a dead arm right there.
0: You've got a good look going tonight now that you've cut the sleeves off your Under Armour polo shirt.
1: I had that schmedium going, and it just wasn't working.
0: This is a very attractive look on you. Here's Stephen Kwan. 2 down, 2 on. 2-0 Cleveland on the Reese Hoskins bomb. Stephen Kwan singled his first time up. The pitch, and it's on the outside corner, a strike on a cut fastball. Pitch number 45 here for Cole Drake. And Kwan grounds it foul by Coach Sandy Alomar at first. Nothing in 2 the count. 2 down, 2 on. Second inning, 2-0 Cleveland. One of the things Cleveland's not done nearly as well this year as in other years, score first, then score next. Now the 0-2. A swing and a foul out of play, third base side. When Tito managed here, he always felt that was one of the critical components of a game. Scoring first is great. Scoring next really deflates the team. If you score first and then you score again. Too many times for Cleveland, they score first and they may not score again. The 0-2, outside, ball 1. 1-2 on Stephen Kwan.
1: And especially important against Arizona. They've been one of the better come from behind teams, not just early come from behind, but late inning come from behind wins, one of the best numbers in baseball.
0: Cole Drake, a look at second. Here it comes. Kwan takes in the dirt. Another great at bat. 2-2. But this is just vintage Stephen Kwan now, folks. Putting the ball in play, taking pitches with 2 strikes, not expanding his strike zone. And now he's back in the count at 2-2. The next offering. Swung on, line to center, base hit. Hedges around third, now puts the brakes on. And a great throw by Tawa from center. Hedges would have been out by 20 feet. Good job at third by Coach Rugio Dor. Stephen Kwan just hit that ball too hard. An absolute laser to center. And after there were 2 outs, Cleveland now has loaded up the bases. And we're going to get a visit from the Arizona Diamondbacks pitching coach, Brian Kaplan. And Jose Ramirez is going to bat with the bases loaded. 2 down. Hedges at third. Rocchio at second. Kwan 2-for-2 at first. And Jose Ramirez, the switch hitter, batting left-handed. Oh, what a time this would be for Jose to come out of it. If you're wondering, Cleveland, as a ball club this year, has unloaded 4 grand slams. The last one came in Cincinnati, Kyle Manzardo, the other day. Daniel Schneeman has 2. Anel Martinez, the other. Here's Jose Ramirez flying to left his first time up. And again, a grand slam would be great. Right now, manager Stephen Vogt would settle for a hard hit single. Bases loaded, two down, 2-0 Cleveland in the second. The pitch. And he went back door and caught the corner with a changeup. Strike one. Outfield, medium deep, straight away. The rain has slackened. The pitch missed down and away. So he went changeup away, fastball away. One ball, one strike on Jose Ramirez. From the set, Drake is ready. Here it comes. A swing and a long drive to left, but he hooked it foul. And the distance. And a 1-2 count on Ramirez. You just need Jose to get back being balanced at the plate. Not trying to do too much. Not jumping at pitches. Let the ball get deep. Now the 1-2 delivery. Up high, 2-2. This next pitch is the big pitch of the inning for the left-hander Cole Drake. Two down, 2-2 the count. Bases loaded in the second. 2-0 Cleveland. Drake is ready. Here it comes. A swing and a chopper to second. Marte will throw Ramirez out, and a big out for Drake. 2-0 Cleveland. We've played two on the Cleveland Clinic Radio Network.
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4: It's a 2-0 Cleveland lead. The rain has stopped. Parker Messick, top of the order, top of the third. Corbin Carroll takes outside. Arizona got two men aboard to start the game, and then Messick got locked in. The left-hander out of Florida State lets it fly, and Carroll takes the strike. Guardians and the Mets Wednesday night, and if you're here, you'll get a Cleveland baseball 125th anniversary tumbler. The pitch ripped to deep right field. Down the line it goes toward the corner, just foul. So get those tickets for the game Wednesday with the Mets and the tumbler.